0: External Affairs Minister Dr. S. Jaishankar has said that India and the United States have a strong interest in combating terrorism in all its forms and manifestations. Addressing the gathering at 250th Independence Day celebration of the United States in New Delhi yesterday, Dr. Jaishankar said that India and US must always be clear about zero tolerance for terrorism, and that is why their counter-terrorism cooperation is so important. He said that both nations have a common interest in de-risking the global economy and providing the world with more choices. Mentioning the visit of U.S. Secretary of State and NSA Marco Rubio, Dr. Jaishankar said, "This visit highlights the significance of India-U.S. ties in contemporary times." He added that a year ago, Prime Minister Narendra Modi and U.S. President Donald Trump set out a pathway for the further development of both nations' enduring partnership. U.S. President Donald Trump dialed Secretary of State Marco Rubio during an event celebrating America's 250 years of independence at Bharat Mandapam in New Delhi yesterday. U.S. President described Prime Minister Narendra Modi as a friend and stated that ties between the two nations had never been closer. He even called himself a big fan of PM Modi. Mr. Trump said India can count on him 100%.
1: I just want to say hello to everybody. I love the Prime Minister. Modi is great. He's my friend. I just want to say a very good evening to everybody that's born here and has been there. And I just want to say you're great. And we've never been closer to India. And India can count on me 100% and our country.
0: U.S. President's remarks came amid Mr. Rubio's four-day visit to India. Mr. Rubio met Prime Minister Modi on Saturday, followed by his meetings with External Affairs Minister S. Jaishankar and National Security Advisor Ajit Doval yesterday. President Draupadi Murmu will present 66 Padma Awards at the first civil investiture ceremony for 2026 to be held in Rashtrapati Bhavan today. During the ceremony to be attended by Vice President C.P. Radhakrishnan, Prime Minister Narendra Modi and Union Home Minister Amit Shah, among others, the President will confer 2 Padma Vibhushan, 6 Padma Bhushan and 58 Padma Shri Awards. For the year 2026, the President has approved conferment of 131 Padma Awards, including 5 Padma Vibhushan, 13 Bhushan and 113 Padma Shri Awards. The remaining Padma Awardees will be conferred in the second round of the ceremony to be held later. In West Bengal, BJP candidate Debangshu Panda has won the Falta Assembly seat by a margin of over 1 lakh votes. Mr. Panda defeated his nearest rival and CPIM's candidate Shambhunath Kurmi, who secured with 40,645 votes. The repoll in Falta was held in all 285 booths on May 21 under the security blanket of around 35 companies of central forces. Prime Minister Narendra Modi has congratulated BJP candidate Debangshu Panda for winning the Falta Assembly repoll with a record margin. In a social media post, the Prime Minister said that the victory indicates the unwavering faith of the people of West Bengal towards BJP. Union Home Minister Amit Shah has said that the government has made special provisions to exclude all tribal communities from the ambit of the Uniform Civil Code, UCC, ensuring that their rights are fully protected. Addressing the Janjati Sanskritik Samagam in New Delhi, Mr. Shah said the UCC will not infringe upon any tribal rights. The Central Board of Secondary Education, CBSE, has extended the last date for obtaining scanned photocopies of answer books for Class 12 board examination by one more day until today. CBSE said that the decision was taken to provide adequate time to students for submitting requests. The National Testing Agency, NTA, has postponed the Common University Entrance Test undergraduate CUET 2026 examinations scheduled for 28th of this month. And that is the end of this news bulletin.

Karthik Sivakumar, better known as Karthi, is the youngest son of veteran actor Sivakumar and the younger brother of superstar Surya. Though he earned degrees in mechanical and industrial engineering, his heart was always set on cinema. He began his journey behind the camera as an assistant to Mani Ratnam, but fate had other plans. Soon he was in front of the lens, dazzling audiences with his debut in Paruthivaran. His raw, powerful portrayal of a village ruffian won him critical acclaim, the Filmfare Award for Best Actor and a Tamil Nadu State Film Award. From the fantasy adventure Ayirathil Oruvan to commercial hits like Paya, Naan Mahan, Allah, Sirudai, Karthi proved he could command both box office success and artistic respect. Here's a song from his movie.

Uttam Singh is an Indian music director and a well-known violinist. He has played violin for major composers including Naushad, Roshan, Madan Mohan, C. Ramachandran, and S. D. Berman. His most notable film, a music director, was Yash Chopra's Dil To Pagal Hai. Enjoy listening to this song from the movie.

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1: 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The headlines. President Draupadi Murmu to present Padma Awards at Rashtrapati Bhavan in New Delhi today. Union Home Minister Amit Shah says government has excluded all tribal communities from ambit of Uniform Civil Code. Petrol price hiked by 2 rupees 61 paise per litre while that of diesel by 2 rupees 71 paise per litre. National Testing Agency postpones CUET UG 2026 examinations scheduled for the 28th of this month. External Affairs Minister S. Jaishankar says India and US have strong interest in combating terrorism in all its forms and manifestations. US President Donald Trump says India can trust on him, also says he's a big fan of Prime Minister Modi. And in IPL cricket, Delhi Capitals beat Kolkata Knight Riders by 40 runs at Eden Gardens in Kolkata. President Draupadi Murmu will present the Padma Awards at the first civil investiture ceremony at Rashtrapati Bhavan this evening. Padma Awards, one of the highest civilian awards of the country, are conferred in three categories: Padma Vibhushan, Padma Bhushan and Padma Shri. In the first civil investiture ceremony of 2026 today, the President will confer 66 Padma Awards, including 2 Padma Vibhushan, 6 Padma Bhushan and 58 Padma Shri. The remaining Padma Awards will be given in the second round of the civil investiture ceremony to be held later. We have a report.
2: This year, the government has announced a total of 131 Padma Awards. These include 5 Padma Vibhushan, 13 Padma Bhushan and 113 Padma Shri Awards. Among the awardees, 19 are women, while 16 individuals will be awarded posthumously. The Padma Awards, namely Padma Vibhushan, Padma Bhushan and Padma Shri, are amongst the highest civilian awards of the country. Instituted in the year 1954, these awards are announced on the occasion of Republic Day every year. The award seeks to recognize work of distinction and is given for distinguished and exceptional achievements in various fields and disciplines, including art, literature, education, sports, medicine, social work, science and engineering, public affairs and trade and industry. Priya Mondal, Akashwani News, Delhi.
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3: We launched an environmental protection movement, forest conservation, for about 6 years together. Because the importance of Darjeeling Hill Forest had hardly been known.
4: मेरा शोध विशेष रूप से इस क्षेत्र में रहा, जिसमें पत्ती के झुलसा और झोंका रोग के लिए रोग रोधी किस्मों का विकास मैंने किया।
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1: In these episodes, we provide listeners insights into the work and life of Padma awardees. To listen to the episodes, tune into 100.1 Akashwani Gold today from 9:10 a.m. onwards. It can also be heard on News on AIR app and News on AIR official YouTube channel. Union Home Minister Amit Shah has said that the government has made special provisions to exclude all tribal communities from the ambit of the Uniform Civil Code UCC, ensuring that their rights are fully protected. Addressing the Janjati Sanskritik Samagam in New Delhi, Mr. Shah said the UCC will not infringe upon any tribal rights.
6: Narendra Modi Sarkar ke Guru Mantri ye nate.
7: As the Home Minister of the Narendra Modi government, I want to make it clear that no restriction of the UCC will apply to the tribal world or any tribal individual. No violation of tribal rights will occur because of the UCC. In the two states where the Bharatiya Janata Party is in power, Gujarat and Uttarakhand, we have implemented the UCC, and by making special provisions, the Narendra Modi government has worked to keep all the tribal communities out of the purview of the UCC.
1: The Home Minister also said that the tribal welfare budget, which stood at 28,000 crore rupees during the Congress-led government, has been increased to 1,50,000 crore rupees under the Narendra Modi government.

0: Petrol price has been hiked by 2 rupees 61 paise per litre, while that of diesel by 2 rupees 71 paise per litre today, marking the fourth hike in 2 weeks. With this revision, petrol will now cost 102 rupees 12 paise per litre in Delhi, while diesel will now cost 95 rupees 20 paise per litre in the national capital. The National Testing Agency NTA has postponed the Common University Entrance Test undergraduate 2026 examinations scheduled for the 28th of this month. NTA said that this decision was taken in view of the change in the date of the Eid ul-Zuha or Bakr Eid holiday as per the government notification. The agency informed that revised exam dates for affected candidates will be announced soon. NTA also advised candidates to regularly visit its official website for the latest updates. The Central Board of Secondary Education CBSE has extended the last date for obtaining scanned photocopies of answer books for Class 12 board examinations by one more day. Until today, CBSE said that the decision was taken to provide adequate time to students for submitting requests. The board advised candidates to avail of this extended timeline and submit the applications accordingly. It stated that the start date for accepting evaluation requests shall be communicated soon. This is Akashvani giving you the news. For quick news updates around the clock, follow us on X handle at AIR News Alerts. And for details of stories and more, log on to our website www.newsonair.gov.in and download News on AIR app. External Affairs Minister Dr. S. Jaishankar has said that India and the United States have a strong interest in combating terrorism in all its forms and manifestations. Addressing the gathering at the 250th Independence Day celebration of the United States in New Delhi yesterday, Dr. Jaishankar said that India and US must always be clear about zero tolerance for terrorism.
1: We must always be clear about zero tolerance for terrorism. And that is why our counter-terrorism cooperation is so important. The people-to-people connect has also been a very special characteristic of our relationship. It has helped build political understanding between our two nations and remains a living bridge.
0: The External Affairs Minister said that both nations have a common interest in de-risking the global economy and providing the world with more choices. He said many convergences make both nations effective strategic partners in multiple domains. Mentioning the visit of U.S. Secretary of State and NSA Marco Rubio, Dr. Jaishankar said this visit highlights the significance of India-U.S. ties in contemporary times.
1: Prime Minister Modi and President Trump set out a pathway for the further development of our enduring partnership. Their goal was to advance the aspirations of our people for a bright and prosperous future while also serving global good.
0: U.S. President Donald Trump dialed U.S. Ambassador to India Sergio Gaud during an event celebrating America's 250 years of independence at the Bharat Mandapam in New Delhi yesterday. Mr. Trump described Prime Minister Narendra Modi as a friend and stated the ties between the two nations had never been so close. Mr. Trump said he loves India and even called himself a big fan of PM Modi. Mr. Trump said India can count on him 100%. The U.S. ambassador held his phone to a microphone for the audience to hear Trump's remarks.
2: I just want to say hello to everybody. I love the Prime Minister. Modi is great. He's my friend. I just want to say a very, very good evening to everybody. It's morning here and it's evening there. And I just want to say you're great. And we've never been closer to India. And India can count on me 100% and our country.
0: The event was graced by External Affairs Minister S. Jaishankar, U.S. Secretary of State Marco Rubio, and U.S. Ambassador Sergio Gaud. U.S. President's remarks came amid Secretary of State Marco Rubio's four-day visit to India. U.S. President Donald Trump said that he has told his representatives not to rush into any deal with Iran as his administration played down hopes of an imminent breakthrough in the three-month-old war. He said that any future deal with Iran under his administration would involve no financial concessions and would be fundamentally different from the agreement reached during former U.S. President Barack Obama's tenure. He also criticized the Obama-era Iran nuclear deal and claimed his proposed agreement would prevent Tehran from obtaining nuclear weapons and the deal will differ from the one crafted by former U.S. President Barack Obama. Indian High Commissioner to Bangladesh Pranay Verma paid a farewell call on Bangladesh Prime Minister Tariq Rahman yesterday. According to a post by the High Commission on India and Bangladesh on social media platform X, the Prime Minister thanked Mr. Verma for his contributions towards strengthening India-Bangladesh relations and conveyed best wishes for his next assignment. Mr. Verma reaffirmed India's willingness to deepen multifaceted engagement with Bangladesh for the mutual benefit and shared prosperity of the people of both countries. The annual five-day Hajj pilgrimage commences today amidst regional tension in West Asia as more than 1.6 million Muslims from across the world, including India, begins their journey from the holy city of Makkah to assemble in the tent city of Mina in Saudi Arabia. They will spend the night there and move towards the plains of Arafat at dawn tomorrow for the day's main ritual of Hajj, reciting prayers. About 1,75,000 pilgrims from India are participating in this year's Hajj pilgrimage. In IPL cricket, Delhi Capitals defeated Kolkata Knight Riders by 40 runs at the Eden Gardens in Kolkata last night. Delhi Capitals set a target of 204 runs for Kolkata Knight Riders, KKR. In reply, KKR scored only 163 runs in 18.4 overs. Put into bat, Delhi Capitals posted 203 runs for the loss of 5 wickets in the stipulated 20 overs. Early in the day, in another fixture, Rajasthan Royals defeated host Mumbai Indians by 30 runs at the Wankhede Stadium. India Meteorological Department has issued an orange alert for heat wave conditions today in parts of Delhi, Haryana, Chandigarh and Punjab, parts of Rajasthan, Madhya Pradesh, Uttar Pradesh, Bihar, Chhattisgarh, coastal Andhra Pradesh, Jharkhand, Odisha and Telangana also likely to witness severe heat wave conditions during the day. In our bilingual live phone-in program Public Speak tonight at 9:30, we will bring an insightful discussion on one-stop digital support for senior citizens, Jeevan and Shatayu apps with Monali P. D. Dakte, Joint Secretary, Minister of Social Justice and Empowerment. During the program, listeners can ask questions on recently launched apps by the Minister of Social Justice and Empowerment to support senior citizens in accessing healthcare information on welfare schemes and ensuring the safety and care. To participate, simply dial the telephone number 011-2331-0481, 011-2371-7117, 011-2371-7106 and 011-2331-4444 from 9:30 p.m. onwards tonight. Alternatively, you can also send your queries via WhatsApp. And now for a look at today's newspapers, it's over to Nina Arakkal.
3: Thank you, Abhishek. Talks between External Affairs Minister S. Jaishankar and U.S. Secretary of State Marco Rubio is covered prominently by the dailies. India and U.S. reform strategic ties, push trade, energy deals, leads the Asian age. Rubio, Jaishankar stressed need for unimpeded maritime trade, writes the Hindu. The statesman, quoting U.S. Secretary of State Marco Rubio, says U.S.-Pakistan alliance not at the expense of ties with India. West Bengal orders setting up of holding centres for illegal foreigners awaiting deportation, reports the Tribune. The Pioneer, in its editorial piece, states addressing India's job crisis. The paper says the employment question is not merely economic, it is deeply linked to dignity and aspiration of the youth and affects national confidence. Any nation that aspires to be superpower must be backed by its youth that is meaningfully employed and has a positive mindset. Indeed, India is one of the youngest nations of the world and has a sizable youthful energy. But if it is not engaged in constructive work, there is a high chance of it going wayward. In keeping with his commitment to provide jobs, Prime Minister Narendra Modi presided over the 19th edition of the Rozgar Mela. Quad grouping is vital, says Japan's Foreign Minister Toshimitsu Motegi, reports the Hindu. And finally, Delhi's shopping problem just became a business. Well, the Pioneer reports that Carryman, which began operations in Lajpat Nagar in April, offers shoppers a trained assistant who accompanies them through the market, carries their bags, holds their spot in queues, helps them navigate stores. And with that, it's back to you, Abhishek.
0: Thank you, Nina. And now, before we end the bulletin, the headlines once again. President Draupadi Murmu to present Padma Awards at Rashtrapati Bhavan in New Delhi today. Union Home Minister Amit Shah says government has excluded all tribal communities from ambit of Uniform Civil Code. Petrol price hike by 2 rupees 61 paise per litre, while that of diesel by 2 rupees 71 paise per litre. National Testing Agency postpones CUET UG 2026 examinations scheduled for the 28th of this month. External Affairs Minister Jay Shankar says India and US have strong interest

in combating terrorism in all its forms and manifestations. US President Donald Trump says India can trust on him, also says he's a big fan of Prime Minister Modi. And with that, we end the morning news. Have a nice day.

The Indian Navy invites online applications from unmarried male and female candidates for short service commission information technology entry. Last date for submission is 1st June 2026. For more details, visit www.joinindiannavy.gov.in. The Indian Navy, combat ready, cohesive, Atmanirbhar, safeguarding seas for a viksit, samriddh Bharat.

And even called himself a big fan of PM Modi. In IPL cricket, Delhi Capitals defeated Kolkata Knight Riders by 40 runs at Eden Gardens in Kolkata last night. And that is the end of this news bulletin.

0: present the Padma Awards at the first civil investiture ceremony at Rashtrapati Bhavan this evening. Padma Awards, one of the highest civilian awards of the country, are conferred in three categories: Padma Vibhushan, Padma Bhushan and Padma Shri. In the first civil investiture ceremony of 2026 today, the President will confer 66 Padma Awards, including 2 Padma Vibhushan, 6 Padma Bhushan and 58 Padma Shri. The remaining Padma Awards will be given in the second round of the civil investiture ceremony to be held later. Union Home Minister Amit Shah has said that the government has made special provisions to exclude all tribal communities from the ambit of Uniform Civil Code UCC, ensuring that their rights are fully protected. Addressing the Janjati Sanskritik Samagam in New Delhi, Mr. Shah said the UCC will not infringe upon any tribal rights.
1: Narendra Modi Sarkar ke Guru Mantri ye nate.
2: As the Home Minister of the Narendra Modi government, I want to make it clear that no restriction of the UCC will apply to the tribal world or any tribal individual. No violation of tribal rights will occur because of the UCC. In the two states where the Bharatiya Janata Party is in power, Gujarat and Uttarakhand, we have implemented the UCC, and by making special provisions, the Narendra Modi government has worked to keep all the tribal communities out of the purview of the UCC.
0: The Home Minister also said that the tribal welfare budget, which stood at 28,000 crore rupees during the Congress-led government, has been increased to 1,50,000 crore rupees under the Narendra Modi government. The National Testing Agency NTA has postponed the Common University Entrance Test Undergraduate 2026 examination scheduled for 28th of this month. NTA said that this decision was taken in view of the change in the date of the Eid ul-Zuha or Bakrid holiday as per the government notification. The agency informed that revised exam dates for affected candidates will be announced soon. NTA also advised candidates to regularly visit its official website for the latest updates. For any queries or clarifications, candidates may email at cuet-uginta.ac.in. Petrol price has been hiked by 2.61 rupees per litre, while that of diesel by 2.71 rupees per litre today, marking the fourth hike in 2 weeks. With this revision, petrol will now cost 102.12 rupees per litre in Delhi, while diesel will now cost 95.20 rupees per litre in the national capital. US President Donald Trump has said that he has told his representatives not to rush into any deal with Iran, as his administration played down hopes of an imminent breakthrough in the three-month-old war. Mr. Trump further said that any future deal with Iran under his administration would involve no financial concessions and would be fundamentally different from the agreement reached during former U.S. President Barack Obama's tenure. In U.S., authorities have scrambled to find a safe resolution as a damaged tank at a Southern California aerospace facility containing a hazardous chemical used to make plastic parts prompted an evacuation order affecting thousands of residents. The storage tank at GKN Aerospace, with about 22,713 to 26,498 liters of methyl methacrylate, overheated last week and began leaking vapors into the air around Garden Grove, a city in Orange County. Officials said over the weekend the tank could leak all the chemical or even explode if it overheats. India Meteorological Department, IMD, has issued an orange alert for heat wave conditions today in parts of Delhi, Haryana, Chandigarh and Punjab. Parts of Rajasthan, Madhya Pradesh, Uttar Pradesh, Bihar, Chhattisgarh, coastal Andhra Pradesh, Jharkhand, Odisha and Telangana are also likely to witness severe heat wave conditions during the day. In IPL cricket, Delhi Capitals defeated Kolkata Knight Riders by 40 runs at Eden Gardens in Kolkata last night. And that is the end of this news bulletin.
3: नमस्कार, आकाशवाणी से विश्व दर्पण के साथ मैं मुकेश कुमार।

Good morning, this is Akashvani and I am Abhishek Mukhopadhyay with the World News. The headlines. US President Donald Trump says India can trust on him, also says he's a big fan of Prime Minister Modi. External Affairs Minister S. Jaishankar says India and US have strong interests in combating terrorism in all its forms and manifestations. US President Donald Trump asks his representatives not to rush into any deal with Iran. Annual Hajj pilgrimage commences today amidst regional terrorism.

0: Ancient Investation, and Norway Chess 2026 to kick off in Oslo this evening. U.S. President Donald Trump dialed U.S. Ambassador to India Sergio Gaud during an event celebrating America's 250 years of independence at Bharat Mandapam in New Delhi yesterday. Mr. Trump described Prime Minister Narendra Modi as a friend and stated that ties between the two nations had never been so close. Mr. Trump said he loves India and even called himself a big fan of PM Modi. Mr. Trump said India can count on him 100%. The U.S. ambassador held his phone to a microphone for the audience to hear Trump's remarks.
1: I just want to say hello to everybody. I love the Prime Minister. Modi is great. He's my friend. I just want to say a very, very good evening to everybody this morning here and this evening there. And I just want to say you're great. And we've never been closer to India. And India can count on me 100% and our country.
0: The event was graced by External Affairs Mr. S. Jaishankar, U.S. Secretary of State Marco Rubio, and U.S. Ambassador Sergio Gaud. U.S. President's remarks came amid Secretary of State Marco Rubio's four-day visit to India. External Affairs Mr. Dr. S. Jaishankar has said that India and the United States have a strong interest in combating terrorism in all its forms and manifestations. Addressing the gathering at the 250th Independence Day celebration of the United States in New Delhi yesterday, Dr. Jaishankar said that India and U.S. must always be clear about zero tolerance for terrorism.
2: We must always be clear about zero tolerance for terrorism. And that is why our counter-terrorism cooperation is so important. The people-to-people connect has also been a very special characteristic of our relationship. It has helped build political understanding between our two nations and remains a living bridge.
0: The External Affairs Minister said that both nations have a common interest in de-risking the global economy and providing the world with more choices. He said that many convergences make both nations effective strategic partners in multiple domains. Mentioning the visit of U.S. Secretary of State and NSA Marco Rubio, Dr. Jaishankar said this visit highlights the significance of India-U.S. ties in contemporary times.
2: Prime Minister Modi and President Trump set out a pathway for the further development of our enduring partnership. Their goal was to advance the aspirations of our people for a bright and prosperous future while also serving global good.
0: Speaking on the occasion, Mr. Rubio said that India is one of those countries that U.S. has a very valuable strategic partnership, and India and U.S. share so many values and common interests.
3: I want you to know that part of my visit here is also to reinforce how important this relationship is, how exciting it is, and how many opportunities we have to do things together. If I think about all of the key issues and all of the key opportunities of the modern economy, India and the United States together are perfectly positioned to work together on these issues to achieve a better life for the people of the United States, for the people of India, and frankly for the people of other countries working together as well.
0: In Ukraine, two people were killed in a Russian strike on Kyiv. Ukrainian President Volodymyr Zelensky said Russia used its powerful hypersonic Oreshnik ballistic missile during a massive drone and missile attack, marking the third reported use of the weapon in a four-year war. Ukrainian authorities said the intense aerial attack damaged buildings across the capital and injured more than 70 people. Mr. Zelensky added that the Oreshnik missile, capable of carrying nuclear conventional warheads, struck the city of Bela Sharkva in the Kyiv region. Russia's defense ministry confirmed the use of Oreshnik missile along with other missiles, claiming that the strikes targeted Ukrainian military command and control facilities, air bases and military industrial enterprises. It added that the attack was carried out in retaliation for recent Ukrainian strikes on civilian facilities on Russian territory. This is Akashvani and you are listening to The World News. We bring you the top international news and updates from around the globe. U.S. President Donald Trump said that he has told his representatives not to rush into any deal with Iran as his administration played down hopes of an imminent breakthrough in the three-month-old war. He said that any future deal with Iran under his administration would involve no financial concessions and would be fundamentally different from the agreement reached during former U.S. President Barack Obama's tenure. He also criticized the Obama-era Iran nuclear deal and claimed his proposed agreement would prevent Tehran from obtaining nuclear weapons and the deal will differ from the one crafted by former U.S. President Barack Obama. According to U.S. media, the deal under discussion involves a 60-day ceasefire extension, reopening the Strait of Hormuz and further negotiations over Iran's nuclear program. The U.S.

Israel launched wide-ranging strikes on Iran on 20th of February, sparking conflict across West Asia. Iran responded by launching attacks on Israel and U.S. allied states in the Gulf. The annual five-day Hajj pilgrimage commences today amidst regional tension in West Asia, as more than 1.6 million Muslims from across the world, including India, begins a journey from the holy city of Makkah to assemble in the tent city of Mina in Saudi Arabia. They will spend the night there and move towards the plains of Arafat at dawn tomorrow for the day's main ritual of Hajj, reciting prayers. About 1,75,000 pilgrims from India participating in this year's Hajj pilgrimage. Indian High Commissioner to Bangladesh Pranay Verma paid a farewell call on Bangladesh Prime Minister Tariq Rahman yesterday. According to a post by the High Commissioner of India and Bangladesh on social media platform X, the Prime Minister thanked Mr. Verma for his contributions towards strengthening India-Bangladesh relations and conveyed best wishes for his next assignment. Mr. Verma reaffirmed India's willingness to deepen multifaceted engagement with Bangladesh for the mutual benefit and shared prosperity of the people of the both countries. Turkish riot police fired tear gas and forced their way into the main opposition party's headquarters to evict its ousted leadership yesterday, fueling a crisis at the heart of Turkish democracy. Clouds of tear gas billowed within the Republican People's Party CHP building, while those inside shouted and threw objects at the entrance as police broke through a makeshift barricade. There were no reports of injuries during the intervention. A Turkish court ousted CHP leader Özgür Özel on Thursday, annulling the results of a CHP Congress where he was elected in 2023, citing irregularities. On Sunday, Ankara's governor ordered the eviction of those inside the headquarters. The court reinstated in Özel's place former CHP chair Kemal Kılıçdaroğlu, who lost to President Tayyip Erdogan in the national election that year. Congolese authorities have said suspected Ebola cases have now passed 900 in the ongoing outbreak in the east of the country. The Congolese Ministry of Communication, in a post on 2X yesterday, said that there were 904 suspected cases and 119 suspected deaths. Authorities had previously announced more than 700 suspected Ebola cases and more than 170 suspected deaths, mostly in Ituri province, where the outbreak is centered. The World Health Organization has said that the outbreak now poses a very high risk for Congo, but that the risk of the disease spreading globally remains low. The Norway Chess 2026 kicks off in Oslo today with round one matches. The tournament officially began at 8:30 p.m. IST. For the first time in its 13-year history, the Super Tournament has moved from Stavanger to the capital city of Oslo, hosting its matches at the iconic Deichman Bjørvika Public Library. This will be the 14th edition of the Norway Chess and the 3rd edition of the Norway Chess Women. The prestigious 6-player Open and the women's categories feature top grandmasters including Magnus Carlsen, D. Gukesh and R. Pragyanand. And now, before we close, here are the highlights of the bulletin. U.S. President Donald Trump says India can trust on him, also says he's a big fan of Prime Minister Modi. External Affairs Minister Jaishankar says India and U.S. have strong interest in combating terrorism in all its forms and manifestations. U.S. President Donald Trump asks his representatives not to rush into any deal with Iran. Annual Hajj pilgrimage commences today amidst regional tension in West Asia. And Norway Chess 2026 to kick off in Oslo this evening. And that concludes the Morning World News Bulletin. For more updates, stay tuned to Akashvani.

0: in the second round of the civil investiture ceremony to be held later. External Affairs Minister Dr. S. Jaishankar has said that India and the United States have a strong interest in combating terrorism in all its forms and manifestations. Addressing the gathering at the 250th Independence Day celebrations of the United States in New Delhi yesterday, Dr. Jaishankar said that India and US must always be clear about zero tolerance for terrorism. The External Affairs Minister said that both the nations have a common interest in de-risking the global economy and providing the world with more choices. He said that many convergences make both nations effective strategic partners in multiple domains. U.S. President Donald Trump dialed U.S. Ambassador to India Sergio Gaur during an event celebrating America's 250 years of independence at Bharat Mandapam in New Delhi yesterday. Mr. Trump described Prime Minister Narendra Modi as a friend and stated that ties between the two nations had never been so close. Mr. Trump said he loves India and even called himself a big fan of PM Modi. Mr. Trump said India can count on him 100%. The Quad Foreign Ministers meeting will be held in New Delhi tomorrow. Foreign Minister of Australia Penny Yong, Foreign Minister of Japan Toshimitsu Motegi and Secretary of State of the United States Marco Rubio will participate in the meeting. The External Affairs Ministry said that leaders will exchange views on advancing Quad cooperation across priority areas, review progress on ongoing initiatives and other international issues of mutual concern. Union Home Minister Amit Shah has said that the government has made special provisions to exclude all tribal communities from the ambit of the Uniform Civil Code, ensuring that their rights are fully protected. Addressing the Janjatiya Sanskritik Samagam in New Delhi, Mr. Shah said the UCC will not infringe upon any tribal rights.
1: Narendra Modi Sarkar ke Guru Mantri Nate.
2: As the Home Minister of the Narendra Modi government, I want to make it clear that no restriction of the UCC will apply to the tribal world or any tribal individual. No violation of tribal rights will occur because of the UCC. In the two states where the Bharatiya Janata Party is in power, Gujarat and Uttarakhand, we have implemented the UCC, and by making special provisions, the Narendra Modi government has worked to keep all the tribal communities out of the purview of the UCC.
0: On the birth anniversary of the great revolutionary Rash Bihari Bose, Union Home Minister Amit Shah conveyed his salutations to him. In a social media post, Mr. Shah said that Rash Bihari Bose, through his extraordinary organizational skills, infused new energy into the freedom struggle. The Home Minister noted that the revolutionary founded the Azad Hind Fauj and the Indian Independence League and, through the Gadar movement, organized Indians on foreign soil as well, ceaselessly keeping the flame of freedom alight. Prime Minister Narendra Modi wished that the boundless grace of nature, energy of the sun god, sacred blessings of rain enrich everyone's lives with happiness and good fortune. Sharing a Sanskrit quote, the Prime Minister expressed optimism that earth remains green and prosperous forever. Domestic equity markets traded higher today after crude oil prices slipped below the $100 per barrel mark for the first time in over 2 weeks amid hopes of a possible agreement to end the US-Iran conflict. Benchmark indices Sensex and Nifty rose over 1% each in early trade. Sensex jumped 874 points or 1.15% to reach 76,289 in morning trade, while Nifty climbed 264 points or 1.11% to 23,983 till reports last came in. In IPL cricket, Delhi Capitals defeated Kolkata Knight Riders by 40 runs at the Eden Gardens in Kolkata last night. Delhi Capitals set a target of 204 runs for Kolkata Knight Riders. In reply, KKR scored only 163 runs in 18.4 overs. And that is the end of this news bulletin.

0: Restriction of the UCC will apply to the tribal world or any tribal individual. No violation of tribal rights will occur because of the UCC. In the two states where the Bharatiya Janata Party is in power, Gujarat and Uttarakhand, we have implemented the UCC, and by making special provisions, the Narendra Modi government has worked to keep all the tribal communities out of the purview of the UCC.
1: Narendra Modi sarkar ne kiya hai.
2: The Home Minister also said the tribal welfare budget, which stood at 28,000 crore rupees during the Congress-led government, has been increased to 1,50,000 crore rupees under the Narendra Modi government. The Quad Foreign Ministers meeting will be held in New Delhi tomorrow. Foreign Minister of Australia Penny Wong, Foreign Minister of Japan Toshimitsu Motegi and US Secretary of State Marco Rubio will participate in the meeting. The External Affairs Ministry said the leaders will exchange views on advancing Quad cooperation across priority areas, review progress on ongoing initiatives and other international issues of mutual concern. External Affairs Minister Dr. S. Jaishankar has said India and the United States have strong interest in combating terrorism in all its forms and manifestations. Addressing the gathering at the 250th Independence Day celebration of the United States in New Delhi yesterday, Dr. Jaishankar said that India and the US must always be clear about zero tolerance for terrorism.
3: We must always be clear about zero tolerance for terrorism. And that is why our counter-terrorism cooperation is so important. The people-to-people connect has also been a very special characteristic of our relationship. It has helped build political understanding between our two nations and remains a living bridge.
2: U.S. President Donald Trump dialed U.S. Ambassador to India Sergio Gore during an event celebrating America's 250 years of independence at Bharat Mandapam in New Delhi yesterday. Mr. Trump described Prime Minister Modi as a friend and stated that ties between the two nations had never been so close. Mr. Trump said he loves India and even called himself a big fan of PM Modi. Mr. Trump said India can count on him 100%. In IPL cricket, Delhi Capitals defeated Kolkata Knight Riders KKR by 40 runs at Eden Gardens in Kolkata last night. Delhi Capitals set a target of 204 runs for KKR. In reply, KKR scored only 163 runs in 18.4 overs. Benchmark domestic equity indices were trading about 1.2% higher during forenoon trade today amid hopes of a possible agreement to end the US-Iran conflict. The Sensex surged 953 points to 76,368, while the Nifty rose 268 points to 23,987 when reports last came in. The Intermeteorological Department has issued an orange alert for heatwave conditions today in parts of Delhi, Haryana, Chandigarh and Punjab. Parts of Rajasthan, Madhya Pradesh, Uttar Pradesh, Bihar, Chhattisgarh, coastal Andhra Pradesh, Jharkhand, Odisha and Telangana are also likely to witness severe heatwave conditions during the day. And with that, we end this news bulletin.

0: build political understanding between our two nations and remains a living bridge.
1: The Quad Foreign Ministers meeting will be held in New Delhi tomorrow. Foreign Minister of Australia Penny Wong, Foreign Minister of Japan Toshimitsu Motegi and Secretary of State of the United States Marco Rubio will participate in the meeting. External Affairs Minister S. Jaishankar will preside over the meeting. The External Affairs Ministry said leaders will exchange views on advancing Quad cooperation across priority areas, review progress on ongoing initiatives and other international issues of mutual concern. The Quad, comprising India, the US, Australia and Japan, has emerged as a key grouping largely focusing on peace, security and stability in the Indo-Pacific region. India is hosting the meeting in its capacity as the current chair of the coalition. Millions of pilgrims from across the world, including India, are converging at Mina in Saudi Arabia as the annual five-day Hajj pilgrimage began today amidst regional tension in West Asia. The pilgrims began their journey from the holy city of Mecca to assemble in the tent city of Mina. Nearly 1,75,000 pilgrims from India are participating in this year's Hajj pilgrimage. Earlier, Minority Affairs Minister Kiran Rijiju reiterated the government's commitment to ensuring a smooth, safe and comfortable Hajj experience. With the Hajj Suvidha mobile app, information and grievance reporting services are being provided to Indian pilgrims. In IPL cricket, Delhi Capitals defeated Kolkata Knight Riders by 40 runs in Kolkata last night. Delhi Capitals set a target of 204 runs for Kolkata Knight Riders. In reply, Kolkata Knight Riders scored only 163 runs in 18.4 overs. Kuldeep Yadav was declared player of the match. Earlier in the day, in another fixture, Rajasthan Royals defeated hosts Mumbai Indians by 30 runs at Wankhede Stadium. Put into bat, Rajasthan Royals posted 205 runs for the loss of 8 wickets in the stipulated 20 overs. In reply, chasing a target of 206 runs, Mumbai Indians managed to score 175 runs for the loss of 9 wickets in their allotted 20 overs. The India Meteorological Department has issued an orange alert for heat wave conditions today in parts of Delhi, Haryana, Chandigarh and Punjab. Parts of Rajasthan, Madhya Pradesh, Uttar Pradesh, Bihar, Chhattisgarh, coastal Andhra Pradesh, Jharkhand, Odisha and Telangana are also likely to witness severe heat wave conditions during the day. Benchmark domestic equity indices were trading around 1.1% higher in afternoon trade today amid hopes of a possible agreement to end the US-Iran conflict. The Sensex surged 845 points to 76,260, while the Nifty climbed 244 points to 23,964 when reports last came in. And with that, we end this news bulletin.

0: Good afternoon. This is Akashvani and I am Valsa Williams with the midday news. The headlines. President Draupadi Murmu to present Padma Awards at Rashtrapati Bhavan in New Delhi this evening. Supreme Court seeks responses from Centre, NTA and CBI in NEAT paper leak case. Says lessons still not learnt from earlier paper leak cases. Assam Assembly introduces Uniform Civil Code Bill. IMD issues yellow alert in Delhi for next 3 days. Heatwave conditions also to persist over Haryana, Bihar, Madhya Pradesh, Odisha and Telangana. And Norway Chess 2026 tournament to begin in Oslo this evening. President Draupadi Murmu will present the Padma Awards at Rashtrapati Bhavan this evening. Padma Awards, one of the highest civilian awards of the country, are conferred in three categories: Padma Vibhushan, Padma Bhushan and Padma Shri. In the first civil investiture ceremony of 2026 today, the President will confer 66 Padma Awards, including 2 Padma Vibhushan, 6 Padma Bhushan and 58 Padma Shri. The remaining Padma Awards will be given in the second round of the civil investiture ceremony to be held later. A report.
1: This year, the government has announced a total of 131 Padma Awards. These include 5 Padma Vibhushan, 13 Padma Bhushan and 113 Padma Shri Awards. Among the awardees, 19 are women, while 16 individuals will be awarded posthumously. The Padma Awards, namely Padma Vibhushan, Padma Bhushan and Padma Shri, are amongst the highest civilian awards of the country. Instituted in the year 1954, these awards are announced on the occasion of Republic Day every year. The award seeks to recognize work of distinction and is given for distinguished and exceptional achievements in various fields and disciplines, including art, literature, education, sports, medicine, social work, science and engineering, public affairs and trade and industry. Priya Mondal, Akashvani News, Delhi.
0: The News Services Division of Akashvani is broadcasting special programs as part of our series People's Padma on Akashvani.
2: We launched our environmental protection movement, forest conservation, for about 6 years together. Because the importance of Darjeeling Hill Forest had hardly been

0: नॉन
1: The Supreme Court today expressed concern over repeated lapses in the conduct of the NEET examination, saying that it was sad that the National Testing Agency had not learnt any lesson from the earlier paper leak controversy. A bench of justices, P.S. Narasimha and Alok Aradhe, sought responses from the Centre, the National Testing Agency, NTA, and the CBI on petitions demanding replacement of the testing agency with a more robust and autonomous body to conduct the medical entrance examination. The court directed the NTA to file an affidavit by Thursday detailing compliance with recommendations made last year by a committee headed by former ISRO chief K. Radhakrishnan for overhauling the agency's functioning. The petitions alleged recurring paper leaks had affected the rights of over 22 lakh students. The plea also sought the formation of a high-powered monitoring committee headed by a retired Supreme Court justice to oversee future examinations. A Delhi court has sent Pune-based physics lecturer Manisha Sanjay Havaldar to 6 days of Central Bureau of Investigation custody in the NEET UG paper leak case. A special judge, Ajay Gupta, allowed the CBI's plea seeking custodial interrogation of the accused. Havaldar was arrested on the 22nd of May and was produced before the court on transit remand. According to the CBI, Havaldar, who worked as a translator for NEET UG examination material and is associated with SET Hiralal Saraf Parashala in Pune, allegedly circulated physics questions meant for translation along with other accused. The agency has described her as a key link in the alleged leak of NEET UG physics question papers. The Assam government today introduced the Uniform Civil Code Bill in the State Assembly. The bill seeks to ban polygamy and make registration of live-in relationships compulsory. The bill provides that it will not be applicable to any of the scheduled tribes residing in Assam. For marriage, the bill sets 21 years and 18 years as minimum age for men and women respectively and prohibits polygamy. To safeguard legal rights, the bill proposes to make marriage and divorce registration compulsory, which will be vital for securing maintenance, inheritance and other legal protection for spouses. State Cabinet Minister Atul Bora introduced the Uniform Civil Code Assam Bill 2026 in the House on behalf of Chief Minister Hemanta Biswa Sarma.
2: On behalf of the Chief Minister, I have tabled the UCC today in the House. And our Honorable Chief Minister, he committed that if he comes to power, if MDA comes to power, it will table in the first session. That has happened today.
3: And I'm very sure this bill will have a very smooth sailing in the Assam Assembly. And once it gets the legitimacy, I'm sure the bill, once it gets the legitimacy and becomes a law, then it will be implemented in toto. Well, this will be discussed in the Assembly. I'm sure the honorable members will put forward their views. And then this will be properly passed.
1: With this, Assam has become the first in the Northeast and the third BJP-ruled state in the country to have introduced the legislation. The BJP promised to introduce UCC in Assam in its manifesto ahead of the 2026 Assembly polls. The state cabinet approved the legislation in its first meeting on the 13th of this month. Finance Minister Nirmala Sitharaman today called for increased focus on fuel, fertilizer and forex amid the West Asia crisis, underlining that the domestic economy continues to be resilient. Speaking at an event to celebrate the 37th anniversary of SIDBI in Mumbai, the finance minister said the cut in diesel and petrol excise duties will lead to a revenue impact of 1 lakh crore rupees.
4: So to shield citizens, therefore, and businesses from the steep rise in global crude prices, central excise duty on petrol and diesel was reduced by 10 rupees per litre. The government is estimated to take a revenue impact of over 1 lakh crore on this one score in the year 26-27 because of this one decision. So the burden for a considerable period because of that reduction in excise duty had been taken away from the shoulders of the common people because government has foregone or taken the burden of 1 lakh crore rupees.
1: She hit out at naysayers for creating a cynical and pessimistic narrative after Prime Minister Narendra Modi's appeals on altruism, pointing out

0: that India cannot afford fear-mongering. Petrol price has been hiked by 2 rupees 61 paise per litre, while that of diesel by 2 rupees 71 paise per litre. With this revision, petrol will now cost 102 rupees 12 paise per litre in Delhi, while diesel will now cost 95 rupees 20 paise per litre in the national capital. The National Investigation Agency today conducted searches at three locations in Jammu and Kashmir's Srinagar and Shopian districts. Officials said raids were carried out at Darul Uloom Sirajul Uloom in Shopian's Imam Sahib area. The institution was declared an illegal entity last month. Searches were also conducted at the residence of former Jamaat-e-Islami chief Shahzada Aurangzeb in Shopian's Molu Chitragram area and at Jamiat-ul-Banat, a girls' religious school in Srinagar's Lal Bazar area. The searches began early this morning. The government has refuted a message circulating on social media claiming that Defence Minister Rajnath Singh has made a statement regarding India's support to the Balochistan Liberation Army, BLA. The fact-check unit of the Press Information Bureau termed the claim fake and said the Defence Minister has not made any such statement. The government has also urged citizens to be cautious of such misinformation and verify it from official sources before sharing it. This is Akashvani giving you the news. For quick news updates round the clock, follow us on our X handle at AIR News Alerts. And for details of stories and more, log on to our website www.newsonair.gov.in and download News on AIR app. Welcome back to the Midday News. The Quad Foreign Ministers meeting will be held in New Delhi tomorrow. Foreign Minister of Australia Penny Wong, Foreign Minister of Japan Toshimitsu Motegi and US Secretary of State Marco Rubio will participate in the meeting. External Affairs Minister S. Jaishankar will preside over the meeting. The External Affairs Ministry said the leaders will exchange views on advancing Quad cooperation across priority areas, review progress on ongoing initiatives and other international issues of mutual concern. The Quad, comprising India, the US, Australia and Japan, has emerged as a key grouping, largely focusing on peace, security and stability in the Indo-Pacific region. India is hosting the meeting in its capacity as the current chair of the coalition. US Secretary of State Marco Rubio has said Washington and Tehran have made significant progress in talks to reopen the Strait of Hormuz. Talking to reporters, Rubio said a preliminary agreement could pave the way for broader negotiations on Iran's nuclear program and regional security. However, he stressed that President Donald Trump would not accept what he called a bad deal and would give diplomacy every chance before considering other options. The U.S. Secretary of State said there has been global support for the ongoing efforts to end the conflict in West Asia, but added that the road to peace is not very easy. Mr. Rubio also said the United States is continuing efforts to maintain stability in Lebanon, blaming Hezbollah for ongoing tensions in the region. Rubio is currently in India for meetings with Indian leaders and will attend the Quad Foreign Ministers meeting in New Delhi. The Inter-Meteorological Department, IMD, has issued a yellow alert for Delhi, forecasting heatwave conditions over the next 3 days. According to the Met Department, the daytime temperatures in the national capital are expected to remain between 44 and 46 degrees Celsius. Heatwave conditions are also expected to persist over Haryana, Chandigarh, Punjab, Bihar, Chhattisgarh, Madhya Pradesh, coastal Andhra Pradesh, East Rajasthan, Jharkhand, Odisha, Telangana and West Uttar Pradesh during the next 2 days. IMD said hot and humid weather conditions will persist over Gangetic West Bengal today. East Uttar Pradesh and Vidarbha are likely to experience a warm night tonight. Madhya Pradesh has entered the North Tapa period starting today and it is going to last till the 2nd of next month. North Tapa is basically those 9 days in the year when the sun is at its harshest and the heat is at its absolute peak. More from our correspondent.
1: Madhya Pradesh has entered the North Tapa period starting today and it's going to last till June 2nd. North Tapa is basically those 9 days in the year when the sun is at its harshest and the heat is at its absolute peak. The weather department has issued a heatwave warning for 44 districts across the state today. Things are most serious in Niwari, Tikamgarh, Chhatarpur, Panna and Satna. These five districts have been put on red alert. Yesterday, Khajuraho and Nogaon turned out to be the hottest spot in the state with temperatures hitting 45.8 degrees Celsius. In the state capital Bhopal, it was 42.

0: This is Akashvani, the news read by Valsa Williams. President Draupadi Murmu will present the Padma Awards at Rashtrapati Bhavan this evening. Padma Awards, one of the highest civilian awards of the country, are conferred in three categories: Padma Vibhushan, Padma Bhushan and Padma Shri. In the first civil investiture ceremony of 2026 today, the President will confer 66 Padma Awards, including 2 Padma Vibhushan, 6 Padma Bhushan and 58 Padma Shri. The remaining Padma Awards will be given in the second round of the civil investiture ceremony to be held later. A report.
1: This year, the government has announced a total of 131 Padma Awards. These include 5 Padma Vibhushan, 13 Padma Bhushan and 113 Padma Shri Awards. Among the awardees, 19 are women, while 16 individuals will be awarded posthumously. The Padma Awards, namely Padma Vibhushan, Padma Bhushan and Padma Shri, are amongst the highest civilian awards of the country. Instituted in the year 1954, these awards are announced on the occasion of Republic Day every year. The award seeks to recognize work of distinction and is given for distinguished and exceptional achievements in various fields and disciplines, including art, literature, education, sports, medicine, social work, science and engineering, public affairs and trade and industry. Priya Mondal, Akashvani News, Delhi.
0: Finance Minister Nirmala Sitharaman today called for increased focus on fuel, fertilizer and forex amid the West Asia crisis, underlining that the domestic economy continues to be resilient. Speaking at an event to celebrate the 37th anniversary of SIDBI in Mumbai, the finance minister said the cut in diesel and petrol excise duties will lead to a revenue impact of 1 lakh crore rupees. She said high gold prices are creating some challenges on the external front. She said the country's policy response has been calibrated to preserve domestic growth. She hit out at naysayers for creating a cynical and pessimistic narrative after Prime Minister Narendra Modi's appeals on altruism, pointing out that India cannot afford fear-mongering. The Supreme Court today expressed concern over repeated lapses in the conduct of the NEET examination, saying it was sad that the National Testing Agency had not learnt any lesson from the earlier paper leak controversy. A bench of Justices B.S. Narasimha and Alok Aradhe sought responses from the Centre, the National Testing Agency, NTA and the CBI on petitions demanding replacement of the testing agency with a more robust and autonomous body to conduct the medical entrance examination. The court directed the NTA to file an affidavit by Thursday, detailing compliance with recommendations made last year by a committee headed by former ISRO chief K. Radhakrishnan for overhauling the agency's functioning. The BJP today accused senior Congress leader and leader of opposition in the Lok Sabha, Rahul Gandhi, of working only to weaken the country. Addressing the media, party spokesperson Gaurav Bhatia said the government is stable and firm. He added that amid the global crisis where many countries' economies have weakened, India is firmly facing this global challenge under the leadership of Prime Minister Narendra Modi. Biju Janata Dal, BJD leader and Rajya Sabha MP Devashish Samantarai today resigned from the primary membership of the party and also stepped down from the Rajya Sabha. In his resignation letter addressed to BJD President Naveen Patnaik, Devashish Samantarai alleged that he was being systematically belittled within the party and said the organization no longer required his services. He submitted his resignation from the upper house to Vice President and Rajya Sabha Chairman C.P. Radhakrishnan in New Delhi. With his resignation, the BJD's strength in the Rajya Sabha has come down to 5 members. The Assam government today introduced the Uniform Civil Code Bill in the State Assembly. The bill seeks to ban polygamy and make registration of living relationships compulsory. The bill provides that it will not be applicable to any of the scheduled tribes residing in Assam. For marriage, the bill sets 21 years and 18 years as minimum age for men and women respectively and prohibits polygamy. To safeguard legal rights, the bill proposes to make marriage and divorce registration compulsory, which will be vital for securing maintenance, inheritance and other legal protection for spouses. Foreign Affairs Minister of Japan Toshimitsu Motegi will arrive in New Delhi this evening for a 2-day visit to India. Mr. Motegi will hold a meeting with External Affairs Minister Dr. S. Jaishankar. He will attend the Quad Foreign Ministers meeting in the national capital tomorrow. He will also call on Prime Minister Narendra Modi at Seva Teerth. And with that, we end this news bulletin.

0: In our series, People's Padma on Akashwani, in which we speak to Padma awardees for the year 2026, now we bring you an exclusive interview with Shri Gambhir Singh Yonzon, botanist, who would be honored with Padma Shri. The interviewer is Ashok Chaurasia.
1: Namaskar, we have the privilege of speaking with Dr. Gambhir Singh Yonzon, whose name recently has been approved for Padma Shri Awards 2026 by the President of India. He is a well-known scientist in the field of botany, also a renowned educationist and environmentalist of this region. Dr. Yonzon, a warm welcome in Akashwani.
2: Thank you so much.
1: Dr. Yonzon, in a career of over 60 years, you have done remarkable contributions in the field of botanical science, education and environment. Your contributions got recognition by Government of India. What do you say about your contributions?
2: In the first place, I would like to record my thanks to the Government of India for so kindly recognizing my contributions for the long-range sustainable development of this educationally and economically backward Darjeeling Hill region in particular and the whole of the North Bengal in general. Apart from my normal duty as the different kinds of posts which I was holding in my life's career as a government servant, I also

found out quite some time for addressing some of the burning educational, social, environmental, and economic needs of the Darjeeling Hill region. Now, my activity as a scientist, as a teacher, or as a social worker, as an environmentalist, or as an educationist has started 40 to 45 years ago. Now, the first contribution which I made is associated with the creation of higher education facilities for the backwards students of Darjeeling Hill region. Around 1960, there was a very strong rumor floating all around North Bengal, including the Hill region, that a university is going to be created either in Siliguri or in Darjeeling. We felt very happy in hearing this news, because whenever such a university comes up, it would also bring with it a lot of facilities for postgraduate education in different disciplines, and also followed by research facilities for doing doctoral programs, doing a lot of scientific research into the hitherto unstudied ecosystem, environment, flora and fauna found in the Hill region. When the actual time for the establishment of the university came, we came to know the university is going to be established down in Siliguri. So it was difficult for the Hill students to attend their postgraduate classes in Siliguri if the university is going to be established in Siliguri. So what we decided was form one students union by the name of Darjeeling Students Union. And ultimately, we made a decision. Okay, let the university be established in Siliguri. But then, of the different science subjects, two subjects, namely postgraduate class in both in zoology, if they are established at Darjeeling Government College, which was then teaching up to the honor standard in these two disciplines, that would go a long way in addressing the biology education needs of the Hill people. So then we, the Students' Union, became active in mobilizing public opinion by holding public meetings here and there all over the Hill region, and also submitting memoranda to different educational authorities within West Bengal and also to the central government. During the course of our various activities related to the establishment of this Darjeeling Government College, we also paid a visit to the then governor of West Bengal, Srimati Padmasar Naiduji. And we submitted the memorandum. She said, oh, it's a very genuine demand of the Hill students. Now, in the post-independent era, the government of India is providing all kinds of educational facilities from the primary to the highest level to the citizens of India. And Darjeeling Hill region is such a region which is world famous in terms of tea and in terms of tourism, in terms of various other natural resources. So if these two classes are going to be established at Darjeeling Government College, we are going to provide not only postgraduate education to the students of Darjeeling Hill region, but at the same time, through the knowledge gained from these two subjects, these students, which would come out every year, so it will also go a long way in preserving and protecting the overall environment of Darjeeling Hill region. So that was a very welcome remarks made by Srimati Padmasar Naiduji. And then we are very happy that after 3 months, the classes actually started functioning at Darjeeling Government College. And since 1962, the postgraduate classes started for the students of Darjeeling Hill region. And then till now, so many, about 55 to 56 batches have passed out, have acquired their MSc degree in botany and zoology. And about more than 1,200 candidates have received their postgraduate education, including doctoral

0: 1982-84, we launched an environmental protection movement, forest conservation by the name of forest conservation movement, for about 6 years together. Because the importance of Darjeeling Hill Forest had hardly been known, not only by the forest department itself, but by the government of West Bengal, including the other scientists of the country. The forest ranges of Darjeeling Hill region are so very important from the ecological, from the economic, and from the scientific growth perspective. So when the forest corporation, which was formed for felling down the hill forest for a short-term economic gain, but at the heavy cost of long-term ecological gain, agricultural gain, climate gain, all down other benefits. So it was a very sad thing that trees were being felled down one after another, mercilessly and without any heed to knowing about its importance, not only to the environment of Darjeeling Hill region, but to all other sectors of economy like agriculture, horticulture, floriculture, livestock, rearing, and so on and so forth, like tourism. Then after 6 years of sustained movement, we ultimately become successful in halting any kind of deforestation activity by the Forest Corporation. So this was one big achievement in which I played a very instrumental role as a botanist. And thirdly, the whole of the rural area of Sinji and its surroundings didn't have any library. Because by that time, the high school was there, a lot of primary schools were there, and students are in need of new information from across the India and from across the world. And no magazines, no journals, no books, anything were of that kind were available to them, which could provide them with the information they needed. So we thought, not only me, but my family members, that perhaps in the name of our father, who already passed away, if he could erect a library known by his name, I think that would be very helpful to the village children. Now, it will be a library in which we also provide textbooks for children of the village. They could not buy textbooks. The name of the library is R.B. Yonjan Memorial Library. And the fourth contribution was, here in Sindhibung, just about 5 kilometers away from Kalimpong town, there is a village known as Sindhibung Village. My father had acquired about 3 acres of land there, way back in 1972. Now, in about 1985, the people of Sindhibung village came to us and told us that there is no school at all for the children of Sindhibung and surrounding villages. We wanted to establish one primary school for those children, but we have no land at all. If you could donate a small piece of land, we could just build up one school for the disadvantaged children of the village. So we donated 50 decimals of prime land. And they formed a school committee, and so in no time, they were able to erect one primary school, a school named in honor of our mother, Chandramaya. Now, next contribution which I could make for the hill region was the establishment of a science center at Delo in Kalimpong. Now, it took me about 28 long years to establish the center, but ultimately, I became successful. The proposal started since 1981, and it became fruitful in 2008. But at the same time, I also thought that there are so many issues in this region for public education purpose. I must write articles. I must also write books if possible. So last part of my time was also spent in the writing articles. And so far I have written and published about 7 books. And I was the first man to initiate the environmental education program in the Darjeeling Hill region way back in 1986. In collaboration with the Ministry of Environment and Forest, Government of India. So in collaboration with this Center for Environmental Education known as CEE, I organized more than 30 workshops in the Darjeeling Hill region.
1: Dr. Yonjan, how do you feel being nominated for Padma Shri Award?
0: It was in recognition of my tangible contributions which I made for the hill region and its people in different areas, not only in the area of environment and forest conservation, but also in the area of animal husbandry, healthcare. You know, in the scientific research also. See, I am also deeply attached with the development of conservation and development of medicinal plants. Now, in the Darjeeling Hill region, starting from the tropical zone to temperate to alpine, we have hundreds and thousands of medicinal plants.
1: Dr. Yonjan, you born in 1939 in a remote village of Sinji of Kalimpong Hill. You are a pre-independence personality. At that time, there was no proper road, communication and infrastructure, etc. What inspired you to study botany?
0: You know, the rural environment was such a beautiful environment in those days. It was full of forests, birds, wildlife and wild edible plants. So naturally, let me study how these trees came up, how it evolved, and what are their importance to human life. And we had a lot of timber trees also.

0: And with the help of the timber trees, we could build up our houses. And in 1997, I got my school final exemption completed from SUM institution. Then again, my parents, brothers and sister asked me to go for higher studies. But there was no college in Kalimpong at all that time. There was only one college, Darjeeling Government College in Darjeeling. So they insisted me to go to Darjeeling. And fortunately, my eldest brother, he happened to be the first man to pass matriculation examination in 1950. In 1957, when I passed my school final examination from SM institution, my brother had already completed his police training. He had come down to Darjeeling on posting. So he also called me, you come over here and you join the science course in Darjeeling Government College. Then he also gave me a lot of inspiration for higher studies. I joined the intermediate science course in Darjeeling Government College. And in 1959, I passed the intermediate science examination. I joined the BSc course with botany as one of the subjects. And I took honors course also in the BSc. In the BSc honors course also, I did very well in the exam. By 64, I passed the postgraduate examination also in botany. And 1964, I became the first hillman to become a lecturer in science over there. So if you do well in your life, so it will give you the inspiration, will grow up itself in your mind. I can do it. You have a confidence in mind. Why not to go in for higher study?
1: We learned that you were the first principal of Kalimpong College, also first PhD holder in the hill region.
0: I became successful in becoming the first hillman PhD from Calcutta University in botanical science in 1976. I chose to come back again to Darjeeling to help out all our backward hill students from Darjeeling Government College. In due course of time, I came over to Kalimpong College as its first hillman principal, Kalimpong College. Now, while I was in Kalimpong College, it gave me an excellent platform to expand my research activities. It was after coming to Kalimpong College that I traveled to about 3 countries. My visit to USA as a Fulbright Fellowship and as a visiting professor was when I was principal of Kalimpong College. My visit to France, about 25 people from India were selected for participation in France in the Global Conference on Environment and Development, which was initiated by the Mr. Mitterrand, the President of France. That was in 1993. There are 25 delegates from India to visit France to participate in the Global Environment Conference, and I was one of them from the Hill area. And it is about 12 long days conference. So I brought huge amount of new information, new knowledge and new things from there. So I disseminated what I had brought to the largest public.
1: Dr. Yanjan, we have learned that you were instrumental in establishing Singalila and Neora Valley National Parks in 1986. In what way you were instrumental?
2: I applied to the Forest Development Committee. I also happened to be one of the members. I was instrumental because I was the chief person in the Conservation Committee to write articles and to prepare memorandum and submit to the various authorities, not only to the state government, but also the central government. And there were a lot of discussions held at different periods of time. But ultimately, I was, as a botanist, as a scientist, as a teacher, instrumental in convincing the authorities about the need to declare the Singalila Forest Range and Neora Valley Forest Range as national park, as the general secretary of the conservation movement. And we became very successful in having these forest ranges as national park.
1: Thank you very much, Mr. Yanjan.
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1: This is Akashvani, the news read by Anuja Kumar. President Draupadi Murmu will present the Padma Awards at the first civil investiture ceremony at Rashtrapati Bhavan this evening. Padma Awards, one of the highest civilian awards of the country, are conferred in 3 categories, Padma Vibhushan, Padma Bhushan and Padma Shri. In the first civil investiture ceremony of 2026 today, the President will confer 66 Padma Awards, including 2 Padma Vibhushan, 6 Padma Bhushan and 58 Padma Shri. The remaining Padma Awards will be given in the second round of the civil investiture ceremony to be held later. A report.
2: This year, the government has announced a total of 131 Padma Awards. These include 5 Padma Vibhushan, 13 Padma Bhushan and 113 Padma Shri Awards. Among the awardees, 19 are women, while 16 individuals will be awarded posthumously. The Padma Awards, namely Padma Vibhushan, Padma Bhushan and Padma Shri, are amongst the highest civilian awards of the country. Instituted in the year 1954, these awards are announced on the occasion of Republic Day every year. The award seeks to recognize work of distinction and is given for distinguished and exceptional achievements in various fields and disciplines, including art, literature, education, sports, medicine, social work, science and engineering, public affairs and trade and industry. Priya Mondal, Akashvani News, Delhi.
1: The government is making all efforts to ensure smooth supply of petroleum products within the country. Addressing the interministerial briefing in New Delhi today on recent developments in West Asia, Joint Secretary in the Ministry of Petroleum and Natural Gas Sujata Sharma said, refinery production of LPG in the country has been increased to 50,000 tons per day. The Joint Secretary said that over 8 lakh PNG connections have been gasified since March, adding that infrastructure has been created for 2,87,000 connections. Ministry of External Affairs spokesperson Randhir Jaiswal said that Indian embassies and consulates are in touch with the Indian diaspora for their well-being. Mr. Jaiswal said that the ministry is extending all possible help to its seafaring community, which in large numbers are in the Gulf region. Additional Secretary of the Department of Fertilizers Aparna Sharma said that the overall stock position of fertilizers in the country also remains comfortable. Finance Minister Nirmala Sitharaman today called for increased focus on fuel, fertilizer and forex amid the West Asia crisis, underlining that the domestic economy continues to be resilient. Speaking at an event to celebrate the 37th anniversary of SIDBI in Mumbai, the Finance Minister said the cut in diesel and petrol excise duties will lead to a revenue impact of 1 lakh crore rupees. She said high gold prices are creating some challenges on the external front. She added that country's policy response has been calibrated to preserve domestic growth. She hit out at naysayers for creating a cynical and pessimistic narrative after Prime Minister Narendra Modi's appeals on altruism, pointing out that India cannot afford fear-mongering. The Supreme Court today expressed concern over repeated lapses in the conduct of the NEET examination, saying that it was sad that the National Testing Agency had not learnt any lesson from the earlier paper leak controversy. A bench of Justices P.S. Narasimha and Alok Aradhe sought responses from the Centre, the National Testing Agency NTA and the CBI on petitions demanding replacement of the testing agency with a more robust and autonomous body to conduct the medical entrance examination.

In Tamil Nadu, political developments within the opposition AIADMK took a dramatic turn today as three MLAs belonging to the dissent group led by senior leader SP Velumani tendered their resignations from the assembly and joined the ruling Tamilaga Vetrai Kadagam or TVK. The Quad Foreign Ministers meeting will be held in New Delhi tomorrow. Foreign Minister of Australia Penny Wong, Foreign Minister of Japan Toshimitsu Motegi and Secretary of State of the United States Marco Rubio will participate in the meeting. External Affairs Minister Dr. S. Jaishankar will preside over the meeting. The External Affairs Ministry said the leaders will exchange views on advancing Quad cooperation across priority areas. The Norway Chess 2026 will begin in Oslo today with round one matches. For the first time in its 13-year history, the Super Tournament has moved from Stavanger to the capital city of Oslo, hosting its matches at the iconic Deichman Bjørvika Public Library. And that is the end of this news bulletin.

0: 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I am Lucy Gabriel and I'm here to guide you through the latest job vacancies across various sectors and government recruitment updates to help you navigate the competitive job market. We begin with Rajiv Gandhi Institute of Petroleum Technology, an institution of national importance under the Ministry of Petroleum and Natural Gas, Government of India, has announced contractual recruitment for non-teaching positions. Vacancies include superintendent, audit, technician and other technical support roles with consolidated monthly remuneration of 40,000 to 50,000 rupees. Initial appointments will be for 1 year and may be extended based on performance. Interested candidates can apply online by 31st May 2026. Complete recruitment details, eligibility conditions and application links available on the institute's website at www.rgipt.ac.in. SSB under the Ministry of Home Affairs has invited applications for 3 posts of Deputy Inspector General Works Group A gazetted combatized on deputation or re-employment basis in pay level 13A. Eligible officers from central state governments, CAPFs, MES, CPWD, state PWDs and related engineering organizations possessing a bachelor's degree in civil engineering with 12 years experience in civil work execution may apply. The maximum age limit is 56 years. Applications in the prescribed format must reach the Directorate General SSB New Delhi within 21 days from the release of this advertisement in the Employment News. For details, kindly refer to www.ssb.gov.in. Rail Vikas Nigam Limited has invited applications for the post of a manager business development on regular basis. The post carries IDA pay scale E8 and is based at the corporate office New Delhi. Eligible officers from equivalent CDA IDA grades may also apply as per the prescribed conditions. Detailed qualifications, eligibility criteria and application format is available on the official RBNL website. The last date for submission of applications is 27th May 2026. For details, kindly refer to www.rvnl.org. I repeat, it is www.rvnl.org. Indian Army has invited applications for the post of a stenographer grade 1 on deputation including short-term contract basis at Headquarters, Western Command and Allied Formations. The total number of vacancies is 3 and is available at Chandi Mandir, Jalandhar and Pathankot in pay level 6. Eligible officers from central, state government, PSUs, universities and autonomous bodies may apply through proper channel within 30 days from the publication of this advertisement in the Employment News. Detailed eligibility criteria, application format and terms available on the official Indian Army website. Kindly visit www.indianarmy.nic.in. Rajdhani College under the University of Delhi has invited applications for one post of a section officer administration on deputation basis in pay level 7 as per the 7 CPC. Candidates holding analogous posts or with 3 years experience in pay level 6 may apply from central or state government institutions, universities or autonomous organizations and the maximum age limit is 55 years. Applications along with supporting documents must reach the college by 30th May 2026. Or within 2 weeks from the date of publication in the Employment News. Details available on the official website at www.rajdhanicollege.ac.in. You could also go on to www.du.ac.in. And now we have the Employment News in Hindi.
1: Samachar Seva Prabhag, Prastut Karta Hai, Rozgar Samachar.

0: This song truly captures the spirit of football. The song was created as the official anthem of the 2010 FIFA World Cup, which was held in South Africa, the very first time the tournament took place on African soil, and that context matters deeply. The song became a symbol of how football connects people beyond borders, race, religion, and language, which exactly is what Football Day celebrates today, and that is why Waka Waka became one of the most iconic football songs ever made.
1: दोस्तों फुटबॉल में कुछ तो है बहुत खास है ना बस एक गेंद 22 खिलाड़ी एक मैदान और अचानक बिल्कुल अनजान लोग एक साथ मिलकर ऐसे चीयर करने लगते हैं मानो वो एक दूसरे को बरसों से जानते हों एक गली में बच्चे चप्पलों को गोल पोस्ट बनाकर

0: 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And for more updates about the market activities, tuned in to Akashvani's bilingual program, Market Mantra, at 6:30 p.m. this evening.
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2: In today's episode, we remember transnational freedom fighter Sardar Singhji Rawaji Rana, who died on the 25th of May 1957. S.R. Rana was the founding member of the Paris Indian Society and the vice president of the Indian Home Rule Society.
3: Rana was born on 10th of April 1870 in Kathiawar, Gujarat. A classmate of Mahatma Gandhi during high school, Rana studied in Ferguson College, Pune, where he came in contact with Lokmanya Tilak and Surendranath Banerjee. He got inspired to join the freedom movement as he volunteered at the Indian National Congress Conference in Pune in 1895. In London, while pursuing law, he came in contact with Shyamji Krishna Varma and Bhikaji Kama. He was instrumental in the establishment of India House in London.
2: In 1899, Rana left for Paris and came to associate with Indian nationalist politicians, including Lala Lajpat Rai, who is known to have visited Paris and stayed with Rana. In 1905, Rana became one of the founding members of the Indian Home Rule Society. Together with Muncher Shah Barjorji Godrej and Bhikaji Kama, he founded the Paris Indian Society that same year as an extension of the Indian Home Rule Society on the European continent. Rana announced 3 scholarships for Indian students, each worth 2,000 rupees, in memory of Maharana Pratap, Chhatrapati Shivaji and Akbar in the December 1905 issue of the Indian Sociologist.
3: Due to his nationalist activities, Rana was expelled by the French government to Martinique in 1911. The activities of the Paris Indian Society were also curtailed under pressure from the French Sûreté and finally suspended in 1914. Rana underwent a lot of personal losses in his life as his son and wife died. Thereafter, he abstained from public life and returned to India after independence in 1948.
2: S.R. Rana died on the 25th of May 1957 in Veravel, Gujarat. He was awarded the Chevalier by the French government in 1951. His portraits are placed in the Gujarat Legislative Assembly and his place of death in Veravel.
3: We salute the great martyr. We also remember Manipuri freedom fighter Kajao alias Pukhramba, a resident of Kangamong, Manipur. On 24th of March 1891, when British troops launched an attack on the Manipuri fort, Kajao killed the British political agent Grimwood. He was sentenced to death on the 19th of May 1891. Following his capture, Kajao was hanged on the 25th of May 1891 at the west gate of the fort. Kajao is remembered for sacrificing his life for the independent kingdom of Manipur. We salute the great martyr.
2: We also remember Manipuri freedom fighter Hirang Khogja, who fought against the British in Anglo-Manipur War in 1891. Khogja hailed from the village Hirang in Manipur. He died at the Kongjom battlefield on the 25th of May 1891 during the Anglo-Manipur War. We salute the great martyr.
1: और अब बात करते हैं, आज है जन्मदिन प्रसिद्ध स्वतंत्रता सेनानी रास बिहारी बोस का। प्रख्यात वकील और शिक्षाविद भी थे। सर्वप्रथम आजाद हिंद फौज के निर्माता भी दरअसल यही थे। देश के जिन क्रांतिकारियों ने 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
0: And today we also pay tribute to Ram Kinkar Bej on his birth anniversary.

This is the evergreen song sung by Lata Mangeshkar and Mukesh from the movie Milan, starring Sunil Dutt and Nutan. And after this, we'll be hearing the song from Sujata.

President Draupadi Murmu today conferred Padma Awards to 66 eminent personalities for the year 2026 at the first civil investiture ceremony held at the Rashtrapati Bhavan. Of them, two were conferred with Padma Vibhushan, six with Padma Bhushan, and 58 personalities were conferred with Padma Shri. Noted film actor Dharmendra Singh Deol has been honored with Padma Vibhushan posthumously for his contribution in the field of art. The actor's wife and Lok Sabha MP Hema Malini received the award. The legendary Indian violin maestro Dr. N. Rajam was also honored with the Padma Vibhushan. In the category of Padma Bhushan, former Uttarakhand Chief Minister and Maharashtra Governor Bhagat Singh Koshyari was awarded Padma Bhushan for his services in the field of public affairs. Besides, Shatavdhani Dr. R. Ganesh received the award in the field of art. Industrialist Uday Suresh Kumar Kotak received the Padma Bhushan for his contribution to trade and industry, while Dr. Kalipati Ramasamy Palaniswamy received the award in recognition of his outstanding contribution to the field of medicine. Those eminent personalities who have been honoured with Padma Shri include Indian women's cricket team captain Harmanpreet Kaur Bhullar for her contribution in the field of sports and Taga Ram Bheel for his contribution in the field of arts. During the ceremony, Vice President C.P. Radhakrishnan, Prime Minister Narendra Modi, Union Ministers Amit Shah, Gajendra Singh Shekhawat and H.D. Kumaraswamy, among others, were also present on the occasion. For the year 2026, the President has approved conferment of 131 Padma Awards, including 5 Padma Vibhushan, 13 Padma Bhushan and 113 Padma Shri Awards. The remaining Padma Awardees will be conferred in the second round of the ceremony to be held later. The government is making all efforts to ensure smooth supply of petroleum products within the country. Addressing the inter-ministerial briefing in New Delhi today on the recent developments in West Asia, Joint Secretary in the Ministry of Petroleum and Natural Gas, Sujata Sharma, said the refinery production of LPG in the country has been increased to 50,000 tons per day. The Joint Secretary said that over 8 lakh PNG connections have been gasified since March, adding that infrastructure has been created for 2,87,000 in connections. Additional Secretary of the Department of Fertilizers, Aparna Sharma, said that the overall stock position of fertilizers in the country remains comfortable. The Supreme Court has issued notice to the Union Government on a PIL seeking stricter prohibition of child labour in entertainment and hospitality-linked establishments. A bench comprising Chief Justice Suryakant and Justice Joymalia Bagchi and Justice Vipul M. Pancholi took note of the submissions made by child rights collective Just Rights for Children Alliance. A Delhi court today convicted Congress leader Alka Lamba in a case related to an assault on police personnel during a protest at the Jantar Mantar in the year 2024. Additional Chief Judicial Magistrate Ashwini Pamar convicted Lamba and fixed 5th of June to hear the arguments on Lamba's sentencing. The prosecution had accused Lamba, the president of the All India Mahila Congress, of obstructing police and blocking a public road while holding a protest at the Jantar Mantar on 29th of July 2024. Members of the Delhi Gymkhana Club today moved the Delhi High Court against the centre's order asking the club to hand over its premises to the government by the 5th of next month. The court listed the lawsuit for hearing tomorrow. The centre has asked the Gymkhana Club in Lachenz's Delhi to hand over its premises by 5th of June, citing that the 27.3-acre land parcel was required for strengthening and securing the defence infrastructure. In Tamil Nadu, political developments within the opposition AIADMK took a dramatic turn today as 3 MLAs belonging to the dissent group led by senior leader S.P. Velumani tendered their resignations from the assembly and joined the ruling Tamilaga Vetri Karagam or TVK. Benchmark domestic equity indices ended on a bullish note today amid hopes of a possible agreement to end the US-Iran conflict. Sensex surged 1,074 points or 1.4% to close at 76,489, while Nifty advanced 312 points to settle at 24,032. And that is the end of this news bulletin.

Good evening and welcome to this Monday edition of Market Month, the program in which we give you a complete update on the economic news of the day. And today we'll also be taking calls from you on any queries that you may have on economic, business and stock market news. But do remember that

0: deserved regions. Another major initiative launched was Modernization of Rural Enterprises, a program aimed at providing transformational support to 10,000 rural micro and artisanal units over the next 3 years through cluster-based interventions. In another story, the government is making all efforts to ensure a smooth supply of petroleum products within the country. Addressing the inter-ministerial briefing in New Delhi today at recent developments in West Asia, Joint Secretary in the Ministry of Petroleum and Natural Gas, Sujata Sharma said that refinery production of LPG in the country has been increased to 50,000 tons per day. Additional Secretary of the Department of Fertilizers, Aparna Sharma, said that the overall stock position of fertilizers in the country remains comfortable. Ma'am, your views on Finance Minister Nirmala Sitharaman's initiatives to improve the banking sector, to make sure that the banking sector involves everyone, especially the MSMEs, which are known to be a backbone of the developing economy. And India, or especially the Indian government, focuses a lot on small and MSME industries and sectors, not just as an employment generation sector, but also for the fact that they will be extremely useful for the India growth story. Your views, ma'am.
1: Absolutely. And I think there's been a consistent focus on supporting the MSME ecosystem. If you see government change the definition also to allow them to grow, there's been a credit line which has been given to MSMEs to support them to ensure there's a regular flow of credit. There have been various other schemes, you know, Mudra is there, which helps the micro enterprises and so on and so forth. So the whole idea is to ensure that MSMEs, which are actually supporting the India growth story, like you said, and also sort of fostering entrepreneurship in the country. So there have been these measures. They also focus on making compliances easier for MSMEs. So not just at the central government level, but also at the state government level. There's been a lot of push to make compliances very simple. Consistently, there's been a Jan Vishwas bill we saw. Besides the MSME ministry and also the corporate affairs ministry, they've also sort of taken a lot of measures towards this.
0: Moving on to our next story, global crude oil prices fell sharply by more than 5% today on optimism that traffic through the Strait of Hormuz would return to normal in near term if a peace deal is reached. Oil prices dropped to a two-week low, slipping below the key psychological level of $100 per barrel. Brent crude was trading 5.5% down at $97.78 per barrel, while West Texas Intermediate crude was also trading 5.5% low at $91.23 per barrel when reports last came in. In the Indian bullion market, 24-carat gold was trading 0.5% up at 1,60,100 rupees per 10 grams, while silver was trading 1.9% higher at 2,77,480 rupees per kilogram a short while ago.
2: Multi-commodity exchange mein June anubandh wala sona 0.4% badhkar 1,63,328 rupees prati 10 gram par tha, aur July anubandh wali chandi 1.8% ghatkar 2,76,706 rupees prati kilogram par karobar kar rahi थी. दीपशिखा जी कार्यक्रम में आने के लिए और चर्चा करने के लिए बहुत बहुत धन्यवाद.
1: धन्यवाद.
0: Before we close, remind of the headlines. Domestic benchmark indices start week on positive notes. Sensex rallies over 1,000 points. Nifty reclaims 24,000 level. Major Asian stock indices end in positive territory. And global crude oil prices decline over 5%. That's it in this edition of Market Month. For now, namaskar.
3: इस कार्यक्रम में विशेषज्ञों द्वारा विचार उनके अपने हैं. आकाशवाणी अपने श्रोताओं को सलाह देता है कि निवेश का निर्णय करने से पहले स्वयं रिसर्च करें या किसी पंजीकृत सलाहकार से राय लें.

0: Violin maestro Dr. N. Rajan also was honored with Padma Vibhushan. In the category of Padma Bhushan, former Uttarakhand Chief Minister and Maharashtra Governor Bhagat Singh Koshyari was awarded Padma Bhushan for his services in the field of public affairs. Besides, Shanta Vadhani, Dr. R. Ganesh received the award in the field of art. Industrialist Uday Suresh Kumar Kotak received the Padma Bhushan for his contribution to trade and industry, while Dr. Kallipatti Ramasamy Pallaiswamy received the award in recognition of his outstanding contribution to the field of medicine. Those eminent personalities who have been honoured with Padma Shri include Indian women's cricket team captain Harmanpreet Kaur Bhullar for her contribution in the field of sports and Taga Rambhil for his contribution in the field of arts. During the ceremony, Vice President C.P. Radhakrishnan, Prime Minister Narendra Modi, Union Ministers Amit Shah, Gajendra Singh Shekhawat and H.D. Kumaraswamy, among others, were also present on the occasion. For the year 2026, the President has approved conferment of 131 Padma Awards, including 5 Padma Vibhushan, 13 Padma Bhushan and 113 Padma Shri Awards. The remaining Padma Awardees will be conferred in the second round of the ceremony to be held later. Union Finance Minister Nirmala Sitharaman launched a set of strategic portals and initiatives in Mumbai aimed at strengthening the MSME ecosystem, enhancing last-mile credit delivery and accelerating the modernization of rural industries. Speaking at an event to mark the 37th anniversary of the Small Industries Development Bank of India, SIDBI, Ms. Sitharaman called for increased focus on the three Fs, fuel, fertilizer and forex, amid the ongoing West Asia crisis, while asserting that the Indian economy remains resilient.
1: We should please understand the context of these three Fs, fuel, fertilizer and foreign exchange. And the foreign exchange is for purchase of gold. So we need to understand this, and we also should appreciate that the challenges are more external driven. We must also recognize that India's domestic economic situation remains positive and resilient even today.
0: A Delhi court today convicted Congress leader Alka Lamba in a case related to an assault on police personnel during a protest at the Jantar Mantar in 2024. Additional Chief Judicial Magistrate Ashwini Pawar convicted Lamba and fixed 5th of June to hear the arguments on Lamba's sentencing. The prosecution had accused Lamba, the president of the All India Mahila Congress, of obstructing police and blocking a public road while holding a protest at the Jantar Mantar on 29th of July 2024. In Tamil Nadu, political developments within the opposition AIADMK took a dramatic turn today as three MLAs belonging to the dissent group led by senior leader S.P. Velumani tendered their resignations from the assembly and joined the ruling Tamilaga Vetri Karagam or TVK. The resignations were submitted by Maragatham Kumaravel from Madurakatham, Jay Kumar from Perundurai and Satyabhama from Dharapuram. The National Investigation Agency NIA today conducted searches at three locations in Jammu and Kashmir in a terror funding case linked with the banned Jamaat-e-Islami organization. The searches conducted at three locations in Srinagar and Shopian districts of Kashmir led to the recovery of several incriminating financial documents and electronic gadgets suspected to be related with the activities of the Jamaat-e-Islami. The Norway Chess 2026 will begin in Oslo today with round one matches. For the first time in its 13-year history, the Super Tournament has moved from Stavanger to the capital city of Oslo. And that is the end of this news bulletin.

This is Akashvani, the news read by Kiran Jha. President Draupadi Murmu today conferred Padma Awards to 66 eminent personalities for the year 2026 at an investiture ceremony held at Rashtrapati Bhavan. Of them, two were conferred with Padma Vibhushan, six with Padma Bhushan, and 58 personalities were conferred with Padma Shri. Noted film actor Dharmendra Singh Deol has been honoured with Padma Vibhushan posthumously for his contribution in the field of art. The actor's wife and Lok Sabha MP Hema Malini received the award. The legendary Indian violin maestro Dr. N. Rajam were also honoured with Padma Vibhushan. In the category of Padma Bhushan, former Uttarakhand Chief Minister and Maharashtra Governor Bhagat Singh Koshyari was awarded Padma Bhushan for his services in the field of public affairs. Those eminent personalities who have been honoured with the Padma Shri include Indian women cricket team captain Harmanpreet Kaur Bhullar for her contribution in the field of sports. During the ceremony, Vice President C.P. Radhakrishnan, Prime Minister Narendra Modi, Union Home Minister Amit Shah, Gajendra Singh

0: Khawat and H.D. Kumaraswamy, among others, were also present on the occasion. For the year 2026, the President has approved conferment of 131 Padma Awards, including 5 Padma Vibhushan, 13 Padma Bhushan and 113 Padma Shri Awards. The remaining Padma bodies will be conferred in the second round of the ceremony to be held later. Union Finance Minister Nirmala Sitharaman launched a set of strategic portals and initiatives in Mumbai aimed at strengthening the MSME ecosystem, enhancing last-mile credit delivery and accelerating the modernization of rural industries. Speaking at an event to mark the 37th anniversary of Small Industries Development Bank of India, SIDBI, Mr. Sitharaman called for increased focus on the three Fs, fuel, fertilizer and forex, amid the ongoing West Asia crisis, while asserting that the Indian economy remains resilient.
1: We should please understand the context of these three Fs, fuel, fertilizer and foreign exchange. And the foreign exchange is for purchase of gold. So we need to understand this, and we also should appreciate that the challenges are more external driven. We must also recognize that India's domestic economic situation remains positive and resilient even today.
0: The Indian Army under State Disaster Response Force, SDRF, was leading a rescue operation at the Gulmarg gondola in Jammu and Kashmir following a technical malfunction in the gondola cable car system. The fault caused a sudden suspension of services between the base station and Phase 1, leaving several tourists stranded today. In a statement, the Indian Army said the following: a distress call from the local authorities, rescue teams were swiftly mobilized to the site. According to the Indian Army, a total of 65 cable cars were affected due to the technical malfunction. It added that the rescue teams have so far evacuated 46 cable cars and safely rescued 286 tourists. The National Investigation Agency today conducted searches at three locations in Jammu and Kashmir in a terror-funding case linked with the banned Jamaat-e-Islami organization. The searches conducted three locations in Srinagar and Sofia district of Kashmir led to the recovery of several indiscriminating financial documents and electronic gadgets suspected to be related with the activities of Jamaat-e-Islami and its various trusts and associations in the state. The Indian Meteorological Department, IMD, has issued a red alert for warm night condition over Madhya Pradesh, Odisha, Telangana, Uttar Pradesh and Vidarbha till tomorrow. The weather agency has forecast heat wave to severe heat wave conditions over Haryana, Chandigarh, Delhi, Punjab, Uttar Pradesh and Rajasthan for the next 2 to 3 days. Day 2 of the French Open witnessed the continuation of first-round action at Roland Garros in Paris, with several top stars beginning their campaign on clay courts. In the men's draw, former champion Novak Djokovic advanced to the second round after overcoming a tough challenge in his opening match. Defending champion Carlos Alcaraz is not playing a Roland Garros as he has withdrawn due to wrist injury. And that is the end of the news bulletin.

0: The legendary Indian violin maestro, Dr. N. Rajam, was also honored with Padma Vibhushan. During the ceremony, Vice President C.P. Radhakrishnan, Prime Minister Narendra Modi, Union Ministers Amit Shah, Gajendra Singh Shekhawat and H.D. Kumaraswamy were present on the occasion. More from our correspondent.
1: In the category of Padma Bhushan, former Uttarakhand Chief Minister and Maharashtra Governor Bhagat Singh Koshyari was conferred with this award for his services in the field of public affairs, while BJP leader Vijay Kumar Malhotra was awarded posthumously in public service category. Besides Sata Vadhani, Dr. R. Ganesh received the award in the field of art, while advertising legend Piyush Pandey was honored posthumously. Industrialist Uday Suresh Kumar Kotak received Padma Bhushan for his contribution in trade and industry, and Dr. Kallipatti Ramaswamy Palaniswamy received the award for his contribution in the field of medicine. Among those honored with Padma Shri include Indian women's cricket team captain Harmanpreet Kaur Bhullar, Taga Ram Bhil, Ratilal Mohanlal Borisagar, Swami Brahmadev and Kumar Bose. For the year 2026, the President has approved conferment of 131 Padma Awards, including 5 Padma Vibhushan, 13 Padma Bhushan and 113 Padma Shri. The remaining Padma Awardees will be conferred in the second round of the ceremony to be held later. Anand Kumar for Akashvani News, Delhi.
0: Union Finance Minister Nirmala Sitharaman has launched a set of strategic portals and initiatives aimed at strengthening the MSME ecosystem, enhancing last-mile credit delivery and accelerating the modernization of rural industries. Speaking at an event in Mumbai to mark the 37th anniversary of the Small Industries Development Bank of India or SIDBI today, Ms. Sitharaman called for increased focus on the three Fs, that is, fuel, fertilizer and forex, amid the ongoing West Asia crisis, while asserting that the Indian economy remains resilient.
2: The West Asia crisis not only is a diplomatic or a geopolitical issue. For businesses and common people, it can mean higher fuel cost, delayed cargo, costlier shipping, shortage of inputs, pressure on working capital, and uncertainty in export orders. All of them coming together, it's a big challenge, not just for India, for many other countries. We must also recognize that India's domestic economic situation remains positive and resilient even today.
0: The initiatives launched include the SIDBI MacFin Mart, a digital platform to help MSMEs access machinery through a structured marketplace supporting price discovery, standardization and technology adoption. The finance minister also launched the RRB co-lending portal to operationalize partnerships between SIDBI and regional rural banks for improving credit flow in rural and underserved regions. Another major initiative launched was MOR, or Modernization of Rural Enterprises, a program aimed at providing transformational support to 10,000 rural micro and artisanal units over the next 3 years through cluster-based interventions. SIDBI Chairman and Managing Director Manoj Mittal said the initiatives would improve credit access, promote technology adoption and support modernization of rural enterprises, making them more competitive and future-ready. The Indian Army, NDRF and the State Disaster Response Force, SDRF, are leading a rescue operation at the Gulmarg Gondola in Jammu and Kashmir following a technical malfunction in the gondola cable car system. The fault caused a sudden suspension of services between the base station and Phase 1, leaving several tourists stranded today. In a statement, the Indian Army said that following a distress call from local authorities, rescue teams were swiftly mobilized to the site. According to the Indian Army, a total of 65 cable cars were affected due to the technical malfunction. Over 286 stranded tourists have been rescued by the personnel of Army, NDRF, SDRF, Gulmarg Police, Special Operations Group, J&K Armed Police and other units in the security agencies. Lieutenant Governor Manoj Sinha is personally monitoring the situation. This is Akashvani giving you the news. For quick news updates round the clock, follow us on our X handle at AI News Alerts. And for details of these stories and more, log on to our website www.newsonair.gov.in and download the News on Air app. Welcome back. You're listening to News at 9. External Affairs Minister Dr. S. Jaishankar will host the Quad Foreign Ministers meeting in New Delhi tomorrow. Foreign Minister of Australia, Penny Wong, Foreign Minister of Japan, Toshimitsu Motegi, and Secretary of State of the United States, Marco Rubio, will participate in the meeting. The ministers will exchange views on advancing Quad cooperation across priority areas, review

0: progress on ongoing Quad initiatives and reflect on recent developments in the Indo-Pacific region and other international issues of mutual concern. In keeping with the Quad vision for a free and open Indo-Pacific, the ministers will build on discussions held in Washington, D.C. on 1st of July last year. Our correspondent has filed this report.
1: The foreign ministers' meeting this year comes at a time of global uncertainty and West Asia crisis. India is hosting the meeting in its capacity as the current chair of the coalition. The Quad, comprising India, the US, Australia and Japan, has emerged as a key grouping largely focusing on peace, security and stability in the Indo-Pacific region. The Quad nations have come together with a commitment to work as a force for global good and to support an open, free and inclusive Indo-Pacific that is prosperous and resilient. Quad has adopted a positive and practical agenda focusing on contemporary issues and challenges such as health security, climate change, critical and emerging technologies, and strengthening the maritime domain awareness of regional countries. Suparna Saikia, Akashwani News, Delhi.
0: External Affairs Minister Dr. S. Jaishankar today held talks with his Japanese counterpart Motegi Toshimitsu in New Delhi. In his remarks during the meeting, Dr. Jaishankar said India and Japan have a special strategic and global partnership.
2: Between India and Japan, of course, we have a special strategic and global partnership, and that signals that our ties have a larger implication, importance, impact. Today, I look forward to discussing our bilateral cooperation, to discussing global and regional issues, particularly in this current situation, and West Asia is important.
0: Foreign Secretary Vikram Misri today received a call from Deputy Foreign Minister for Political Affairs of Iran, Majid Takht Ravanchi. The External Affairs Ministry said in a social media post that the discussions focused on recent developments in the region and a review of bilateral cooperation. Union Education Minister Dharmendra Pradhan has written to all the states and union territories calling for safe, secure and successful conduct of NEET UG 2026 re-examination scheduled for the 21st of next month. Mr. Pradhan wrote to all chief ministers, lieutenant governors and administrators across the country seeking their cooperation in this regard. A Delhi court today convicted Congress leader Alka Lamba in a case related to an assault on police personnel during a protest at the Jantar Mantar in 2024. Additional Chief Judicial Magistrate Ashwini Pawar convicted Lamba and fixed 5th of June to hear the arguments on Lamba's sentencing. The prosecution had accused Lamba, the president of the All India Mahila Congress, of obstructing police and blocking a public road while holding a protest at the Jantar Mantar on 29th of July 2024. Members of the Delhi Gymkhana Club today moved to the Delhi High Court against the centre's order asking the club to hand over its premises to the government by the 5th of next month. The court listed the lawsuit for hearing tomorrow. The centre has asked the Gymkhana Club in Latians, Delhi, to hand over its premises by the 5th of June, citing that the 27.3-acre land parcel was required for strengthening and securing defence infrastructure. News Justin, the rescue operation in Gulmarg, where around 300 tourists were stranded, has concluded and all the stranded persons have been evacuated safely. In some other news, in Pakistan, a speeding bus collided with a bus parked along a roadside in Northwest region today, killing at least 17 people and injuring 5 others. Police said the accident took place on the Swat Expressway in Mardan district. Authorities said the identities of the deceased have yet to be confirmed, while rescue teams continued relief operations at the scene. The bus was carrying passengers to the scenic Swat Valley. Police said the victims belong to Upper Dir and Bajor districts. In business news, benchmark domestic equity indices ended on a bullish note today amid hopes of a possible agreement to end the US-Iran conflict. We have a report.
3: The Sensex surged 1,074 points or 1.4% to close at 76,489, while the Nifty rose 312 points or 1.3% to settle at 24,032. In the broader market at the National Stock Exchange, Mid-Cap 100 Index advanced 0.9%, while Small-Cap 100 Index jumped 1.4%. Markets rallied early in the session as a pullback in crude oil prices cooled inflationary worries. In the forex market today, the rupee depreciated by 47 paise to close at 95 rupees and 23 paise against the US dollar. In the global crude oil market, Brent crude was trading 5.5% down at $97.78 per barrel when reports last came in. Vaibhav J. Srivastav for Akashvani News.
0: The government is making all efforts to ensure smooth supply of petroleum products within the country. Addressing the interministerial briefing in New Delhi today on recent developments in West Asia, Joint Secretary in the Ministry of Petroleum and Natural Gas, Sujata Sharma, said the refinery production of LPG in the country has been increased to 50,000 tons per day. The Joint Secretary said that over 8 lakh PNG connections have been gasified since March, adding that infrastructure has been created for 2,87,000 connections. The Indian Meteorological Department, IMD, has issued a red alert for warm night conditions over Madhya Pradesh, Orissa, Telangana, Uttar Pradesh and Vidarbha till tomorrow. The weather agency has forecast heat wave to severe heat wave conditions over Haryana, Chandigarh, Delhi, Punjab, Uttar Pradesh and Rajasthan during the next 2 to 3 days. Similar conditions are likely to prevail over Chhattisgarh, coastal Andhra Pradesh, Himachal Pradesh, Jammu and Kashmir, Ladakh, Jharkhand and Uttarakhand till tomorrow. The IMD has also predicted hot and humid weather over Gangetic West Bengal, Konkan, Goa, Saurashtra, Kutch, Tamil Nadu, Puducherry and Karaikal during the next 2 days. According to the Met Department, thunderstorms accompanied by lightning and gusty winds are likely to prevail over Bihar, Kerala, Mahe, Andhra Pradesh, Chhattisgarh, Lakshadweep, Madhya Maharashtra, North Interior Karnataka and Northeastern region tomorrow. At the Asian Under-23 Wrestling Championships in Da Nang, Vietnam, Indian wrestlers put up a dominant show, securing 2 gold medals today. In the 57kg freestyle category, Akshay Tanaji Dhere defeated Yelaman Amangaldiyev 4-2 to claim the top podium spot. Meanwhile, in the 97kg freestyle category, Vicky also struck gold after a closely fought 7-5 victory over Sherzod Poyonev. And now, before we end the bulletin, the headlines once again. President Draupadi Murmu presents Padma Awards 2026 at Rashtrapati Bhavan. Noted film actor late Dharmendra and legendary violin maestro Dr. N. Rajam honored with Padma Vibhushan. Finance Minister Nirmala Sitharaman launches initiatives aimed at strengthening MSMEs and accelerate modernization of rural industries. Joint operation to evacuate stranded tourists at Gulmarg following technical fault in cable car system concludes. All tourists rescued safely. Foreign ministers of India, Australia, Japan and US to participate in Quad meeting in New Delhi tomorrow. IMD forecasts severe heatwave conditions over Haryana, Delhi, Punjab, Uttar Pradesh and Rajasthan during next 2 to 3 days. And in wrestling, Indian grapplers Vicky and Akshay Dhere clinch gold in men's freestyle category at Asian Under-23 Championships in Vietnam. That's all in the news at 9. Good night.
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3: Good evening, listeners. Welcome to today's Spotlight. I am Vaibhav Jyotsna Srivastav, and today we will be discussing about U.S. Secretary of State Marco Rubio's visit to India, strengthening India-U.S. strategic partnership. And to discuss this, we have with us former Ambassador Pinak Ranjan Chakrabarty. Mr. Chakrabarty, welcome to Spotlight.
5: Thank you. Thank you for having me.
3: Before we start this important discussion, let's hear the words of India's Foreign Minister S. Jaishankar.
6: I think where the United States is concerned, the Trump administration has been very forthright in putting forward its foreign policy outlook as America first. Now, where we are concerned, we have a view of India first. So both of us are obviously driven by our respective national interests. There will be many areas where our national interests are in harmony and we work together, which is why we have a strategic partnership.
3: Sir, clear words by India's Foreign Minister, Dr. S. Jaishankar, that America first can move with India first. There could be conflict of interest, but we are extremely important strategic partners. Your views on the same, sir?
5: When two large countries engage with each other, there is bound to be areas of, not conflict, I would say, but areas of disagreement. There will be large areas of overlapping interests like we have with the US, but there are equally, you know, sections of our interests which do not overlap. But I think what Minister Jaishankar was clearly articulating, that you have your interests, we have ours. We have overlapping interests where we work together, and that is why the relationship is strategic. But we also have interests which does not converge with your interests. So we will have to

0: work along the whole template of both converging interests and interests that do not converge. So that is the reality. That is the realistic assessment that every country makes. And we have made that. And we also say India first, like they say America first. Any country will say that, you know, that we are first. I mean, my interests are first and we will protect them. That's very, very natural. So this, what he stated, what Minister Jaishankar stated, was very obvious that this is the path that we have been following.
1: So now let's hear the words of Secretary of State, United States, Marco Rubio, on India and U.S.'s strategic partnership.
2: And one of those relationships that I'm so excited about going into the 21st century, given the challenges and the opportunities of this new era, is India. It's one of those countries that I know that we have this very valuable strategic partnership with, and we share so many values and so many common interests. And so, obviously, I try to get around the world. I will try to go to other celebrations of our 250th birthday in different parts of the world, although I doubt any will have a production like this one. But I want you to know that part of my visit here is also to reinforce how important this relationship is, how exciting it is, and how many opportunities we have to do things together. If I think about all of the key issues and all of the key opportunities of the modern economy, India and the United States together are perfectly positioned to work together on these issues to achieve a better life for the people of the United States, for the people of India, and frankly, for the people of other countries working together as well.
1: So India and United States, a partnership that can not just benefit the people of the United States and India, but also the world over, countries, population, or the world's population rather. He says values are the same and we can work around challenges and opportunities, and India and US remain one of the most important strategic partners. Your views on the same, sir?
0: Well, it's clear that Secretary Rubio in a public statement has highlighted the importance of the bilateral relationship, and he's focused on the positive side. It was an occasion where he was speaking, the 250th sort of anniversary of the U.S. independence. So I think he was taking a very positive line, which is not sort of wrong. But I think we must understand, if we want to be realistic, that his sort of emphasis on positive things in bilateral ties is, of course, trying to convey that, look, we have more to do with each other and our disagreements may be marginal and we can work them out. That's what he's trying to convey.
1: And so what about supply chain logistics? Is it all about the control of the supply chain and all about the benefit that one country gets, especially with US administration's policy now? Have we completely moved on from a multilateral world to a bilateral world? Have we completely moved on from mutual benefits to my benefit first, or whichever country is in the question?
0: Bilateralism is now taking over from multilateralism. Mm-hmm. That's a trend. That's a global trend now. So hence, each country is trying to work out the best deals for itself. And so is India, and so is America, so is anybody else. So I think these bilateral deals or the free trade agreements that have been signed are basically, although we had free trade agreements before, even during the WTO negotiated multilateral agreements, but today that has taken precedence over the multilateral regime, trading regime, because particularly, and the whole thing has been triggered by President Trump, who decided that he's not going to follow that. And he will deal with the situation where he will look at each country and then do a bilateral. So that is what has led to this situation. And hence, we are talking bilaterally about a trade deal.
1: And so what about the fact that Secretary of State Marco Rubio has clearly stated that the Russian sanctions are not targeted towards India? But then India does buy a lot of its oil and other products from Russia. Russia has been a time-tested partner, a friend to India. How does these sanctions not feel targeted towards India? Or what does Marco Rubio mean when he says that these are not targeted towards India, but they are generic in nature?
0: Well, he's partly right that they took it because they wanted to make life uncomfortable for Russia. But that is not the full story. The story is that it affected a lot of other countries, including India, which were buying oil, for example. And hence, we got into difficulty in our supply chain for oil. And we are dependent a lot on oil. About almost 70-80% of oil is imported. So he got affected. And I don't think that he can say and pass over the fact that, you know, we were not targeting India, but we were targeting Russia. But that is only one side of the story. The other story is that they knew exactly who would be affected. And they were definitely, I think, partly targeting India as well, because they have never liked India's relationship with Russia.

0: fact, we still are partners and we are geographically neighbors. And how does that affect India and US's relations in the coming years or decades, rather?
1: Geography cannot be wished away, and we have problems along the border with China. We all know that. But China is also probably one of the largest economies in the world now, ahead of, in fact, the USA in many sectors. And it is also the largest manufacturing country. And it is part of supply chains of many, many, in fact, it is the source of many manufactured goods. And we have an adverse trade imbalance with them. So we are also looking to export more to China. And the China also is looking for investments into India because they have invested a lot in the mobile, for example, phones, etc. So there is, of course, because of the problems we've had in the border and the conflict, we had put some riders or probably put some restrictions to Chinese investments. But then how do we carry on? Because the economic interdependence and the fact that China is one of the largest economies and we trade a lot with them has to be factored in. So policies need to be tweaked sometimes to ensure that your own interest, economic interests, etc., do not get affected. And that is precisely what is happening with China. So I think that is another factor that is part of our foreign policy, that we will deal with everybody and, you know, we will not be tied to one country or the other.
0: Ambassador Chakraborty, India has been regarded as the leader of the global south for a long time now. It is an emerging economy, a strong economy, which has been in the middle of so many discussions and so many decision-making policies or bodies or organizations that look up to India or look up to India's models. How or what are the points that affect the negotiations that happen between two countries, two mighty economies like USA and India, with your vast experience in the foreign sector or the international relations sector? How do you feel that points are put across? How do we, India, for example, safeguard, as the government or our Honorable Prime Minister has time and again said, we have to safeguard our agriculture sector, we have to safeguard our dairy sector. How do we do that? How do we put those points across on the negotiating table?
1: You put it across quite bluntly, because you say that we are not opening our sectors, these two, because it is too vital for our people and our economy. And then the other side has to either contest it or say, okay, you don't want to open it. Shall we have more focused on certain commodity or item? That's how these discussions take place. You know, so on some items, you know, there is always agreement, but on some there are differences. How to bridge the differences is the sine qua non of diplomatic negotiations. That is how it works.
0: We have been able to crack excellent deals, mutually beneficial deals, and bilateral deals with New Zealand, with UK, with EU, which was actually called the mother of all deals. How do you feel that future deals will be held, and what will be the points of contention, especially after so many conflicts that have been going on in the world in the past 2-3 years, especially now when the Iran and US conflict in West Asia has emerged and still sees no signs of a solution in the future?
1: Well, I think the Iran war has been very damaging to the world economy and to energy supplies all over the place. And you can see it affecting so many countries, including India. So again, this war was unwarranted in my view, and there was no need to do all this. And then again, the US and Israel decided to do it, and we are suffering as a result. So this is a problem. And, you know, we also want that the situation with Iran should be solved as quickly as possible. But negotiations are going on. We hear every day, okay, the deal is through. The next day, Iran says, no, the deal is not through. So we are living in that phase at the moment when both sides are still jostling for getting a good agreement. So that is where negotiations are going on, I believe. And I think we just have to wait and see. But the longer it lasts, the Hormuz is closed, the impact of that will be felt economically all over the world.
0: Ambassador Chakraborty, the disruptions that used to happen earlier have increased now. How important do you feel is the government's push for self-reliance in times of uncertainties like this, especially when the fact that India is looking to be a developed economy by 2047?
1: Make in India is definitely something that we have been pursuing. It's very difficult to make everything nowadays because Absolutely. You need to buy components, you need to buy things. So by and large, I think the Make in India program focuses on getting the basic manufacturing, even if it is assembly, to be done in India, which creates jobs, which creates gives a boost to the economy, to consumerism, and to buying power of the people. Because we can produce things cheaper.

0: than many other countries in the world. So that is one thing that we have been focusing on. And that is why you will probably see more and more things being made in India, though it may have imported components or whatever. Like, say, the mobile phones. I think we are producing one of the largest producers of mobile phones. But that doesn't mean that we make everything that goes into the mobile.
1: True.
0: So that's the kind of economy that that realistic policy that we have been following.
1: And Ambassador Pinnock, how important would intended trade deal would be for the persons of Indian origin living and contributing greatly to the U.S. economy?
0: It will be important. After all, the NRI and community in, or the people of Indian origin in the U.S., almost 5 million, contribute a lot. Their median income is the highest among all immigrants. And they contribute a lot to the digital economy and the cyber kind of world. And they have been going up and down, you know, helping them. Students go. But at the moment, it has been affected fairly badly in the sense that students are no longer seeking to go. I mean, it has come down a lot because of the immigration crackdown, which is being carried out by the Trump administration. Tourists have gone down. So I don't think that is having a good impact on bilateral relations. But then Secretary Rubio said that they are coming up with a new immigration policy. I suppose he wanted to give a little positive message because the feeling here in India is very negative about these things because our people are being affected. So let us see. He said that the new immigration regime will be more favorable, etc. But who knows? This is something that he said, but I think the proof of the pudding will be in the eating.
1: Absolutely. Thank you so much, Ambassador Chakraborty, for your valuable insights on the U.S.-India partnership and how the strategic partnership will strengthen itself in the future. Thank you so much for being a part of this program.
0: Thank you.
1: Listeners, you can also listen to this program on our mobile app, News on AIR, and our YouTube channel, News on AIR Official. Namaskar.
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0: Good evening, this is Akashvani. I am Kiran Jha with the World News. Foreign ministers of India, Australia, Japan and United States to participate in Quad meeting in New Delhi tomorrow. Sri Lanka allows visa-free entry up to 30 days for Indian tourists under new free ETA scheme. 15 people killed in Bangladesh after a truck laden with iron rods overturns in Tanglayang district. And in wrestling, Indian grapplers Vicky and Akshay Dheri clinch gold in men's freestyle category at Asian Under 23 Championships in Vietnam. External Affairs Minister Dr. S. J. Shankar will host the Quad Foreign Ministers meeting in New Delhi tomorrow. Foreign Ministers of Australia, Penny Bong, Foreign Minister of Japan, Toshimitsu Motegi, and Secretary of State of the United States, Marco Rubio, will participate in the meeting. The ministers will exchange views on advancing Quad cooperation across priority areas, review progress on ongoing Quad initiative, and reflect on recent developments in the Indo-Pacific region and other international issues of mutual concern. In keeping with the Quad vision for a free and open Indo-Pacific, the ministers will build on discussions held in Washington, D.C. on 1st July last year. A correspondent has filed this report.
1: The foreign ministers' meeting this year comes at a time of global uncertainty and West Asia crisis. India is hosting the meeting in its capacity as the current chair of the coalition. The Quad, comprising India, the US, Australia and Japan, has emerged as a key grouping largely focusing on peace, security and stability in the Indo-Pacific region. The Quad nations have come together with a commitment to work as a force for global good and to support an open, free and inclusive Indo-Pacific that is prosperous and resilient. Quad has adopted a positive and practical agenda focusing on contemporary issues and challenges such as health security, climate change, critical and emerging technologies, and strengthening the maritime domain awareness of regional countries. Suparna Saikia, Akashvani News, Delhi.
0: External Affairs Minister Dr. Ajay Shankar today held talks

0: enjoy visa-free travel to Sri Lanka without paying tourist visa fees after the Sri Lankan government introduced a free electronic travel authorization ETA scheme for citizens of 40 countries, including India, from today. Till now, Indian travelers were required to pay a fee to obtain a 30-day tourist ETA before entering Sri Lanka. Under the new policy, Indian nationals can continue applying through the online ETA system, but there will not be any charges for short stays of up to 30 days. The Department of Immigration and Immigration said obtaining an ETA before arrival remains mandatory despite the fee waiver. The free ETA also permits double entry access during the validity period. India has maintained the top spot as the biggest source market for Sri Lanka's tourism sector, contributing over 20% tourists last year as well as this year to date. The rescue operation in Gulmarg, where around 300 tourists were stranded, has concluded and all the stranded persons have been evacuated safely. The Indian Army, NDRF, and the State Disaster Response Force, SDRF, was leading a rescue operation at the Gulmarg gondola in Jammu and Kashmir following a technical malfunction in the gondola cable car system. The fault caused a sudden suspension of the services between the base station and phase 1, leaving several tourists stranded today. In a statement, the Indian Army said the following a distress call from the local authorities, rescue teams were swiftly mobilized to the site. According to the Indian Army, a total of 65 cable cars were affected due to the technical malfunction. Lieutenant Governor of the state, Manoj Sinha, is personally monitoring the situation. This is Akashwani. 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We bring you to the top international news and updates from around the globe. In Bangladesh, at least 15 people were killed and around 10 others injured when a truck laden with iron rods overturned on the eastern approach road of the Jamuna Bridge in Tangail district early this morning. Police said the accident occurred around 4:30 a.m. in Kalihati, Upsala, when the truck carrying iron rods along with passengers travelling to northern parts of the country ahead of Eid celebrations lost control and overturned besides the highway. In Pakistan, a speeding bus collided with a bus parked along a roadside in northwest region today, killing at least 17 people and injuring 5 others. Police said the accident took place on the Swat Expressway in Mardan district. Authorities said the identities of the deceased have yet to be confirmed, while rescue teams continued relief operation at the scene. Iranian Foreign Ministry spokesperson Ismail Baghai has said that the ongoing negotiations are currently centered on ending the conflict, adding that the discussions on the nuclear issue have not yet taken place. Separately, Iran said that it is not seeking to impose tolls on vessels passing through the strategic Strait of Hormuz. Addressing a weekly press briefing, Iranian Foreign Ministry spokesperson Ismail Baghai stated that Iran is instead working with Oman to establish a mechanism for the safe passage of ships. The Iranian Navy today announced that a fleet of 32 vessels successfully crossed the strait after obtaining permission with the coordination and security of the IRGC Navy. According to a report published by the Iranian semi-state Tasnim news agency, the transiting fleet has a mix of oil tankers, container ships and the various other commercial vessels. Earlier, U.S. Secretary of the State Marco Rubio said that work is in progress to arrive at a peace deal between Tehran and Washington. However, he stressed that the U.S. President Donald Trump would not accept what he called a bad deal.
1: Iran is reportedly demanding the immediate release of $12 billion in frozen assets held in Qatar as a precondition for continuing talks with the United States. The issue of frozen funds is currently the main obstacle to advancing discussions on a potential memorandum of understanding between Tehran and Washington, and Iran is seeking the full unfreezing of its overseas assets as part of any comprehensive agreement. Iranian Foreign Ministry spokesperson Ismail Baghai said negotiators have made progress on several areas through mediator talks, but stressed that significant differences remain and a final agreement is not yet within reach. Meanwhile, US President Donald Trump has added a new dimension to the diplomatic process, saying that countries including Qatar, Egypt, Jordan and Turkey should join the Abraham Accords as part of any broader regional settlement linked to the future Iranian

0: Deal. He described the talks with Iran as proceeding nicely. Vinod Kumar for World News, Dubai.
1: At the Asian Under 23 Wrestling Championships in Da Nang, Vietnam, Indian wrestlers put up a dominant show, securing two gold medals today. In the 57 kg freestyle category, Akshay Tanaji Dheri defeated the Yellowman Aman Gil Diev by 4-2 to claim the top podium spot. Meanwhile, in the 97 kg freestyle category, Vicky also struck gold after a closely fought 7-5 victory over Sherjod Poyonov. And now, before we close, here are the highlights of the bulletin. Foreign ministers of India, Australia, Japan and United States to participate in Quad meeting in New Delhi tomorrow. Sri Lanka allows visa-free entry up to 30 days for Indian tourists under new free ETA scheme. 15 people killed in Bangladesh after a truck laden with iron rods overturns in Tangail district. And in wrestling, Indian grapplers Vicky and Akshay Dheri clinch gold in men's freestyle category at Asian Under 23 Championships in Vietnam. That concludes tonight's World News Bulletin. For more updates, stay tuned to Akashvani. Good night.

0: not just for India, for many other countries. We must also recognize that India's domestic economic situation remains positive and resilient even today.
1: External Affairs Minister Dr. S. Jaishankar will host the Quarter Foreign Ministers meeting in New Delhi tomorrow. Foreign Minister of Australia Penny Wong, Foreign Minister of Japan Toshimitsu Motegi, and Secretary of the State of United States Marco Rubio will participate in the meeting. The ministers will exchange views on advancing Quad cooperation across priority areas, review progress on ongoing Quad initiatives, and reflect on recent development in the Indo-Pacific region and other international issues of mutual concern. Home Minister Amit Shah will visit India's border region over the next few days and hold security-related meetings. Sources said he will reach Bikaner, Rajasthan tonight and will visit the BSF's Sanshu border outpost in the morning tomorrow, where he will interact with the security forces and inaugurate welfare schemes for them. In the afternoon, he will review the security situation in the border region of Bikaner. Officials said the Home Minister and the Rajasthan government, BSF officials along with the district collectors and superintendent of police from five borders district will attend the meeting. At Asian Under-23 Wrestling Championships in Da Nang, Vietnam, Indian wrestlers put up a dominant show, securing two gold medals today. And that's the end of the news bulletin.

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1: 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Of them, two were conferred with Padma Vibhushan, six with Padma Bhushan, and 58 personalities were conferred with Padma Shri. Noted film actor Dharmendra Deol has been honoured with Padma Vibhushan posthumously for his contribution in the field of art. The actor's wife and Lok Sabha MP Hema Malini received the award. The legendary Indian violin maestro Dr. N. Rajam were also honoured with Padma Vibhushan. During the ceremony, Vice President C.P. Radhakrishnan, Prime Minister Narendra Modi, Union Minister Amit Shah, Gajendra Singh Shekhawat and H.D. Kumaraswamy were present on the occasion. Union Home Minister Amit Shah congratulated all the luminaries and change makers who have been conferred with Padma Awards by President Draupadi Murmu. In a social media post, Mr. Shah said Prime Minister Modi has reoriented Padma Awards as an institution to drive socio-economic progress by honouring the real change makers, strengthening the society at grassroots. In Jammu and Kashmir, all tourists stranded in cabins of the Gulmarg gondola ropeway were rescued safely after a major technical snag halted operations at the famous tourist resort. Officials yesterday said more than 300 tourists were trapped inside 65 cabins of the cable car, some hanging nearly 500 feet above the ground, triggering panic among tourists, including women and children. Emergency evacuation protocols were activated immediately. A massive 7-hour rescue operation was launched jointly by teams of the NDRF, SDRF, Jammu and Kashmir, police, Army's Chinar Corps and local administration. All passengers were brought to safety without any injuries. Jammu and Kashmir Lieutenant Governor Manoj Sinha said that he monitored the rescue operation continuously and directed senior officials, including DGP, to oversee rescue efforts on the ground. Union Finance Minister Nirmala Sitharaman launched a set of strategic portals, an initiative aimed at strengthening the MSME ecosystem, enhancing last-mile credit delivery and accelerating the modernization of rural industries. Speaking at an event in Mumbai to mark the 37th anniversary of the Small Industries Development Bank of India yesterday, Mr. Sitharaman called for increased focus on the three FFs, fuel, fertilizer and forex, amid the ongoing West Asia crisis, while asserting that the Indian economy remains resilient.
2: The West Asia crisis not only is a diplomatic or a geopolitical issue. For businesses and common people, it can mean higher fuel cost, delayed cargo, costlier shipping, shortage of inputs, pressure on working capital and uncertainty in export orders. All of them coming together, it's a big challenge, not just for India, for many other countries. We must also recognize that India's domestic economic situation remains positive and resilient even today.
1: External Affairs Minister Dr. Ajay Shankar will host the Quad Foreign Ministers meeting in New Delhi today. Foreign Minister of Australia Penny Wong, Foreign Minister of Japan Toshimitsu Motegi and Secretary of the State of the United States Marco Rubio will participate in the meeting. The ministers will exchange views on advancing

Quad cooperation across priority areas, review progress on ongoing Quad initiatives, and reflect on recent developments in the Indo-Pacific region and other international issues of the mutual concern. Director General of the Civil Aviation DGCA has issued a standard operation procedure for airlines following the World Health Organization's declaration of Ebola disease outbreak in the Democratic Republic of the Congo and Uganda as a public health emergency of international concern. At the Asian Under-23 Wrestling Championship in Da Nang, Vietnam, Indian wrestlers put up a dominant show, securing two gold medals yesterday. And that's the end of the news bulletin.

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1: 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Of them, two were conferred with Padma Vibhushan, six with Padma Bhushan, and 58 personalities were conferred with Padma Shri. Noted film actor Dharmendra Singh Deol has been honoured with Padma Vibhushan posthumously for his contribution in the field of art. The actor's wife and Lok Sabha MP Hema Malini received the award. The legendary Indian violin maestro Dr. N. Rajam was also honoured with Padma Vibhushan. During the ceremony, Vice President C.P. Radhakrishnan, Prime Minister Narendra Modi, Union Minister Amit Shah, Gajendra Singh Shekhawat and H.T. Kumaraswamy were also present on the occasion. Union Home Minister Amit Shah congratulated all the luminaries and change makers who have been conferred with Padma Awards by President Draupadi Murmu. In a social media post, Mr. Shah said, Prime Minister Narendra Modi has reoriented Padma Awards as an institution to drive socio-economic progress by honouring the real change makers, strengthening the society at grassroots. In Jammu and Kashmir, all tourists stranded in cabins of the Gulmarg gondola ropeway were rescued safely after a major technical snag halted operations at the famous tourist resort. Officials yesterday said more than 300 tourists were trapped inside 65 cabins of the cable car, some hanging nearly 500 feet above the ground, triggering panic among tourists, including women and children. Emergency evacuation protocols were activated immediately. A massive 7-hour rescue operation was launched jointly by teams of the NDRF, SDRF, Jammu and Kashmir Police, Army's Chinar Corps and local administration. All passengers were brought to safety without any injuries. Jammu and Kashmir Lieutenant Governor Manoj Sinha said he monitored the rescue operation continuously and directed senior officials, including the DGP, to oversee rescue efforts on the ground. Chief Minister Omar Abdullah announced a probe into the malfunction and said action would be taken if any lapses were found. Union Finance Minister Nirmala Sitharaman has launched a set of strategic portals and initiatives aimed at strengthening the MSME ecosystem, enhancing last-mile credit delivery and accelerating the modernization of rural industries. Speaking at an event in Mumbai to mark the 37th anniversary of the Small Industries Development Bank of India, SIDBI, yesterday, Ms. Sitharaman called for increased focus on the three Fs, fuel, fertilizer and forex, amid the ongoing West Asia crisis, while asserting that the Indian economy remains resilient.
2: The West Asia crisis not only is a diplomatic or a geopolitical issue. For businesses and common people, it can mean higher fuel cost, delayed cargo, costlier shipping, shortage of inputs, pressure on working capital, and uncertainty in export orders. All of them coming together, it's a big challenge, not just for India, for many other countries. We must also recognize that India's domestic economic situation remains positive and resilient even today.
1: External Affairs Minister Dr. S. Jaishankar will host the Quad Foreign Ministers meeting in New Delhi today. Foreign Minister of Australia Penny Wong, Foreign Minister of Japan Toshimitsu Motegi and Secretary of State of the United States Marco Rubio will participate in the meeting. The ministers will exchange views on advancing Quad cooperation across priority areas, review progress on ongoing Quad initiatives and reflect on recent developments in the Indo-Pacific region and other international issues of mutual concern. Union Minister Science and Technology Dr. Jitendra Singh yesterday met a high-level delegation led by Secretary General, Ministry of Science, Innovation and Universities of Spain Dr. Eva Ortega Peno in New Delhi yesterday. The meeting reflected the growing momentum in India-Spain scientific engagement and the shared

This is Akashvani, the news read by Harpreet Kaur. President Draupadi Murmu yesterday conferred Padma Awards to 66 eminent personalities for the year 2026 at the Civil Investiture Ceremony held at Rashtrapati Bhavan. Of them, two were conferred with Padma Vibhushan, six with Padma Bhushan, and 58 personalities were conferred with Padma Shri. Noted film actor Dharmendra Singh Deol has been honoured with Padma Vibhushan posthumously for his contribution in the field of art. The actor's wife and Lok Sabha MP Hema Malini received the award. The legendary Indian violin maestro Dr. N. Rajam was also honoured with Padma Vibhushan. During the ceremony, Vice President C.

0: Radhakrishnan, Prime Minister Narendra Modi, Union Ministers Amit Shah, Gajendra Singh Shekhawat and H.T. Kumaraswamy were also present on the occasion. In Jammu and Kashmir, all tourists stranded in cabins of the Gulmarg Gondola Ropeway were rescued safely after a major technical snag halted operations at the famous tourist resort. Officials yesterday said more than 300 tourists were trapped inside 65 cabins of the cable car, some hanging nearly 500 feet above the ground, triggering panic among tourists, including women and children. Emergency evacuation protocols were activated immediately. A massive 7-hour rescue operation was launched jointly by teams of the NDRF, SDRF, Jammu and Kashmir Police, Armies, Chenar Corps and local administration. All passengers were brought to safety without any injuries. Jammu and Kashmir Lieutenant Governor Manoj Sinha said he monitored the rescue operation continuously and directed senior officials, including the DGP, to oversee rescue efforts on the ground. Chief Minister Omar Abdullah announced a probe into the malfunction and said action would be taken if any lapses were found. Union Finance Minister Nirmala Sitharaman has launched a set of strategic portals and initiatives aimed at strengthening the MSME ecosystem, enhancing last-mile credit delivery and accelerating the modernization of rural industries. Speaking at an event in Mumbai to mark the 37th anniversary of the Small Industries Development Bank of India, SIDBI, yesterday, Ms. Sitharaman called for increased focus on the three Fs, that is, fuel, fertilizer and forex, amid the ongoing West Asia crisis, while asserting that the Indian economy still remains resilient.
1: The West Asia crisis not only is a diplomatic or a geopolitical issue. For businesses and common people, it can mean higher fuel cost, delayed cargo, costlier shipping, shortage of inputs, pressure on working capital, and uncertainty in export orders. All of them coming together, it's a big challenge, not just for India, for many other countries. We must also recognize that India's domestic economic situation remains positive and resilient even today.
0: External Affairs Minister Dr. S. Jaishankar will host the Quad Foreign Ministers meeting in New Delhi today. Foreign Minister of Australia Penny Wong, Foreign Minister of Japan Toshimitsu Motegi and Secretary of State of the United States Marco Rubio will participate in the meeting. The ministers will exchange views on advancing Quad cooperation across priority areas, review progress on ongoing Quad initiatives, and reflect on recent developments in the Indo-Pacific region and other international issues of mutual concern. Union Minister for Home and Cooperation Amit Shah has reached Bikaner in Rajasthan last night on a 2-day visit. He will attend a series of programs today. The first program will be held at 10:30 a.m. at the Sanchu Border Outpost of the 179th Battalion of the Border Security Force. During the event, a Prahari conference will be organized and women barracks will be inaugurated virtually. The Union Minister will also interact with BSF personnel deployed along the border and encourage the Jawans for their service and dedication. Later in the day, a high-level meeting related to border areas will be held at the BSF sector headquarters in Bikaner. And that is the end of this news bulletin.
2: सौ दशमलव एक मेगाहर्ट्ज पर आप सुन रहे हैं आकाशवाणी दिल्ली का FM गोल्ड चैनल। आइए सुनते हैं युगल गीतों का कार्यक्रम हमराही।

0: Emergency evacuation protocols were activated immediately. A massive 7-hour rescue operation was launched jointly by teams of the NDRF, SDRF, Jammu and Kashmir Police, Army's Chinar Corps and local administration. All passengers were brought to safety without any injuries. Jammu and Kashmir Lieutenant Governor Manoj Sinha said he monitored the rescue operation continuously and directed senior officials, including the DGP, to oversee rescue efforts on the ground. Chief Minister Omar Abdullah announced a probe into the malfunction and said action would be taken if any lapses were found. Union Finance Minister Nirmala Sitharaman has launched a set of strategic portals and initiatives aimed at strengthening the MSME ecosystem, enhancing last-mile credit delivery and accelerating the modernization of rural industries. Speaking at an event in Mumbai to mark the 37th anniversary of the Small Industries Development Bank of India, SIDBI, yesterday, Ms. Sitharaman called for increased focus on the three Fs, that is, fuel, fertilizer and forex, amid the ongoing West Asia crisis, while asserting that the Indian economy remains resilient.
1: The West Asia crisis not only is a diplomatic or a geopolitical issue. For businesses and common people, it can mean higher fuel cost, delayed cargo, costlier shipping, shortage of inputs, pressure on working capital, and uncertainty in export orders. All of them coming together, it's a big challenge, not just for India, for many other countries. We must also recognize that India's domestic economic situation remains positive and resilient even today.
0: External Affairs Minister Dr. S. Jaishankar will host the Quad Foreign Ministers meeting in New Delhi today. Foreign Minister of Australia Penny Wong, Foreign Minister of Japan Toshimitsu Motegi and Secretary of State of the United States Marco Rubio will participate in the meeting. The ministers will exchange views on advancing Quad cooperation across priority areas, review progress on ongoing Quad initiatives, and reflect on recent developments in the Indo-Pacific region and other international issues of mutual concern. Union Minister for Home and Cooperation Amit Shah has reached Bikaner in Rajasthan last night on a 2-day visit. He will attend a series of programs today. The first program will be held at 10:30 a.m. at the Sanchu Border Outpost of the 179th Battalion of the Border Security Force. During the event, a Prahari conference will be organized and women barracks will be inaugurated virtually. The Union Minister will also interact with BSF personnel deployed along the border and encourage the Jawans for their service and dedication. Later in the day, a high-level meeting related to the border areas will be held at the BSF sector headquarters in Bikaner. And that is the end of this news bulletin.
2: सौ दशमलव एक मेगा हर्ट्स पर आप सुन रहे हैं आकाशवाणी दिल्ली का एफएम गोल्ड चैनल। आइए सुनते हैं कार्यक्रम अरुणिमा।

0: Tourists were trapped inside 65 cabins of the cable car, some hanging nearly 500 feet above the ground, triggering panic among tourists, including women and children. Emergency evacuation protocols were activated immediately. A massive 7-hour rescue operation was launched jointly by teams of the NDRF, SDRF, Jammu and Kashmir Police, Army's Chinar Corps and local administration. President Draupadi Murmu will undertake a 3-day visit to Sikkim beginning today. During her stay in Sikkim, she will attend various events and visit several places. The Sikkim government has made elaborate arrangements to welcome her. In the evening, the president will visit the Namgyal Institute of Tibetology in Gangtok. Tomorrow, President Murmu will visit Nathula Pass, where she will interact with soldiers deployed at Nathula. On the same day, she will also grace the convocation ceremony of Sikkim University in Gangtok. Union Home Minister Amit Shah will visit India's border regions over the next few days and hold security-related meetings. Mr. Shah reached Bikaner in Rajasthan last night. Home Minister will visit the BSF's Sanchu border outpost this morning, where he will interact with the security forces personnel and inaugurate welfare schemes for them. In the afternoon, he will review the security situation in the border region in Bikaner. Union Finance Minister Nirmala Sitharaman has launched a set of strategic portals and initiatives aimed at strengthening the MSME ecosystem, enhancing last-mile credit delivery and accelerating the modernization of rural industries. Speaking at an event in Mumbai to mark the 37th anniversary of the Small Industries Development Bank of India SIDBI yesterday, Ms. Sitharaman called for increased focus on the three Fs, that is, fuel, fertilizer and forex, amid the ongoing West Asia crisis, while asserting that Indian economy remains resilient. Directorate General of Civil Aviation, DGCA, has issued a standard operating procedure for airlines following the World Health Organization's declaration of the Ebola disease outbreak in the Democratic Republic of Congo and Uganda as a public health emergency of international concern. At the Asian Under-23 Wrestling Championships in Da Nang, Vietnam, Indian wrestlers put up a dominant show, securing 2 gold medals yesterday. In the 57-kilogram freestyle category, Akshay Tanaji Dhere defeated Yelemen Amangeldye 4-2 to claim the top podium spot. Meanwhile, in the 97-kilogram freestyle category, Vicky also struck gold after a closely fought 7-5 victory over Sherzod Poynov. And that is the end of this news bulletin.
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